0: when Korea tries to play out from the back. And that's a disadvantage for playing out from the back. And anyone who can actually take advantage of that might probably get a shot on target, maybe a goal, out of any mistake. We haven't seen, what's the name, South Africa concede a goal from that. They need to be very careful. But I think that they can also possibly get a shot on target from that.
1: South Africa definitely need to be careful. The Koreans on attack. One sense is a long ball. Pass Lee. Lee with the ball is dispossessed by Modiba. Koreans on the attack again. Seoul with the ball. Senses a long ball. But it's headed out by South Africa. South Africa moving forward. Moseko with the ball. South Africa on the attack. Moseko shot. And it's blocked. It's blocked by Lee Kingjun. Very, very timely blocking there. South Africa on the transition. Moseko was clearly onside. Should have tried to find his man in there.
0: He should have. And you know, when at a time like this, when you are playing a game where you need 3 points to really stay in the competition, and you find that space, you have a man on your right, the easiest option should be to find a man. And now they have a corner kick, but then I think it was a poor decision making from him.
1: South Africa on the attack again. Apollo Sudan was such a long shot, but it's grabbed up by goalkeeper Kim Song-ju. South Africa trying shots from outside the ball because the Koreans have been very, very solid defensively. Also in Apolis with a fair shot on target for South Africa. The Orlando Pirates forward. Who has featured a lot for Orlando Pirates this season. Tried to get a goal for South Africa. But the Koreans are very alert in defense. Now here are the Koreans coming forward. Lee sends the ball back to defense. Finds his captain Kim Min-jae. Surveys his option. Sends a long ball out wide. And is headed out by Emil Kohn. Who finds Medao. Medao finds Mbata. Mbata back to Medao. South Africa's on attack. And the Koreans have been very, very alert this evening. Very alert defensively this season. This evening, I should say.
0: Probably morning.
1: Morning, bro. It's morning. the time is beating us.
0: Very, very.
1: But we are still alive right here on Star Wars 3.5 FM. Bringing you the live commentary of the third group game between South Korea and South Africa. Our Koreans on the attack, sends a long ball in, but ball too wide, ball too long.
0: It's just for easy for these Koreans to find their crosses. Look at that one pass. It was just one pass that took the ball over the defense of South Africa, and then just that the cross was poor. But then it tells you, In the past few minutes, we've seen, I think it's been fair. South Africa have had their chances. Koreans have not had clear cut. But then, with 22 minutes played, at least South Africa should have had a shot on target. Probably, instead of the goalkeeper, with that chance that they had, it was poor for them. But then, it's very easy, very, very easy for Korea to get a ball to the wide side and then send it across.
1: Well, the South Africans definitely have to be careful. They were going forward in there. Evidence Magopa was trying to find a goal but was caught offside.

0: Snyder, and then the referee has called for the hydration break. 22 minutes played so far. No goal scored between these two teams. South Africa 0, South Korea 0. Jones.
1: Yeah, I think it's been a great game for the neutrals, obviously. And for the South Africans who want to beat South Korea. I mean, if they do beat them, it is over. You know, the other game is also 0-0. Czechia 0, Mexico 0. And as things stand in this group, Mexico would have 7 points. South Korea would have 4. Czechia 2. And then South Africa 2. It means that Czechia and South Africa would believe it. Don't forget that Czechia also hoping that they can become one of the best third place teams. Or probably, if they beat Mexico, they would go 4 points. And because they and South Korea actually played out a 1-1 draw, then it means that, okay, in fact, they won because head-to-head is head-to-head in this group stage. So as things stand, 7 for Mexico, 4 for South Korea, 2 for Czechia, and then 2 for South Africa in there. I think the game has been fair and balanced, and the clearance of chances falling to the South Africans, and the man had poor decision making. He was 3v2. He could have found any of his colleagues on his left side. He went for glory instead, and then the ball was blocked. But then again, Mexico have also, I mean, Korea have also shown that they can play some good football. And if they are going to get very far in this tournament, if they are going to get some good results in this tournament, then it will depend on their good football. But let me quickly tell our listeners about the our sponsors. And of course, we are able to bring you live commentary, even at this time, by our association with the Ghana TV Consortium. Yes, able to do that live right on Star 103.5 because we are members of the Ghana TV Consortium. And then, of course, I had to quickly take something in there. Very, very important, ladies and gentlemen, part of the job.
2: Yes.
1: Just like the players, had to take a quick 15 seconds hydration break in there. But then you could see the fans, the
2: South African fans.
1: Yeah, South African fans.
2: Very
1: like Mama Joy and then Papa, whatever, in there. But quickly telling you about our broadcast and our sponsors. We have Sportybet, Bet Smarter, Play Sportybet. 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Kibo, a taste of Ghana Pepsi. We'll do that too. Polytank says Papa Noah and Casa Lavon's tomato mix. Love day inside. Heaven insecticide spray and Quell Heaven Deer Bakupe. 5-star energy drink. Feel the difference. And then we do have Heba Freak Gin Bitter Smooth Balls. Excellent series. Building excellent students. Omoda and Jayco says the world's best are on the road. And of course, Stanbic Bank. Ghana is at home. We drive her group. And back underway. But then quickly reminding you that this World Cup, you need to be with Sportybet. 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The champion wins 6,000 at Ghana Cedis. 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And it's a corner kick for Korea. And MTN says that sometimes big moments start with small things. 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

0: with a clear mind, knowing that it is for the team. South Africa should at least be, they've had more of the clearer chances, and if they are not able to win this game or need to create more chances, this should be on the head of Maseko.
1: Tapelo Maseko. As described by Jones, ADZI, very, very selfish in this game. And Koreans are on the attack. Shot him in there. But ball intercepted by Modal. Now South Africa on the attack. And Magopa is found. And I don't know what he was doing in there. Evidence Magopa. Losing the ball in there. And the referee signals for a foul on Juan Imbue. Free kick taken quickly. And South Korea once again playing out from defense. South Korea in no rush at all. Because as things stand now, they have qualified to the round of 32. Now South Korea in attack. Try to put in some 3-4 string of passes. And it's been a sharper attack. A sharper attacking display from South Korea in the second half. Now Kim Min-jae.

0: South Korea on attack. Lee sends it a very good ball. And Rowan Williams pulls out a very, very good save. Lee Kang-eng sent in a very, very good cross. Oh Hyun-woo got in the header, but the ball fell in the safe hands of Rowan Williams. Now South Africa on the attack. Maseko once again, but is dispossessed.
1: I mean, that was great work from the Koreans. We've always said that they find it very easy to find a cross. It's very easy for them to get a cross. And then this time around, they found the head of Oba, the connection. Wouldn't trouble goalkeeper Williams. Again, Maseko, over elaboration on the ball, loses possession again. And I'm sure that South Africans at home, back home, or back home, wouldn't be happy with his play at all. He is talented, I mean, obviously. But then, he's not helping the cause of the South Africans. And we can also update our listeners that the man who scored the first goal at the 2026 World Cup, Julian Quiñones, has struck again. And it means that Mexico are in that comfortable lead. Just like Shatawale said in his song. So 2-0 against Czechia, and now surely now Mexico will have 9 points.
0: Mexico are in cruise control of Group A, and the Mexican fans at the BBVA Arena in Monterrey. So excited. Now, of course, Hugo Bruce has effected a substitution. And Oswald Apolis comes off. And is replaced by Chepan Moremi.

0: Now South Africa on the attack. Okay, Mr. is a very good ball. Moseko against us, a very good ball, and it's a goal! It's a goal for South Africa! Finally, finally! The South Africans have gotten a breakthrough. Sapelo Maseko has been knocking and knocking and knocking on defense of South Korea. And finally, the hard work, the effort has paid off, Jones.
1: I mean, Mama Joy is happy. There's joy written on her face. And I said that they could use this tournament to just rewrite history. Robin Williams has scored for Unity and everything. And it was a great, great, great ball from the left side. This time he found Maseko again. And rightly so. I mean, he's been taking all the shots. He really wants. It's something he's been looking for. And for a player like that, it means that he has the confidence to get in there. Now, he had that one. Beats the goalkeeper to the left side. And Hugo Boos can now smile. The 70-year-old last man, look at him jumping like a young boy. 74-year-old man jumping like a young boy. Now the story changes, and I think we now have a game on our hands, because South Korea know that they would have to probably settle for one of the best third place teams for now, or be looking at going home, because South Africa will move second with 4 points.
0: Mama Joy is moved to tears, but those tears are definitely tears of joy. The Bible says, knock, knock, and the door shall be opened for you. And Tapelo Maseko has been knocking and knocking and knocking on the doors of South Korea. And finally, the doors have been opened. 65 minutes played, and South Africa 1, South Korea 0. Now the South Koreans will be looking to get themselves back in the game. Mudao with the ball, and he is fouled. South Korea cannot believe it. But their fans are still in a jubilatory mode. Some are. And clearly, you can see the sadness written on the faces of some of the fans.
1: Obviously, obviously. It's so painful, you know, to win your first game at the World Cup. They beat Czechia. They came back from a goal down. It was 2-1. Then they had a very, very good game against the host nation. But then it was not to be for them. Now, in this game where they needed only a draw, they've had some few chances, but then the clear rest of chances have fallen to the South Africans, who obviously I think deserve to be in this position. But then it's not done. We've seen them with the comeback. They had the first comeback of the 2026 World Cup, so you never know. Probably they have what it takes to get a comeback in this one.
0: If one team have a comeback up their sleeves, is definitely South Korea, because in the history of the World Cup, they are the only team to successfully pull up a comeback on three different occasions.
1: And I mean, coach of the side, Bohung, has taken off the experienced Kim Jae, yes, and brought on a midfielder. So they are now selling for a fullback, and it tells you that, I mean, he knows that 66 minutes are already done. They need to be up and doing if they really, really want to be at the round of 32 at the 2026 World Cup.
0: The South Koreans definitely need to be up and doing.

fall on me. Come on, clap your hands in the presence of the Lord. Come on, clap your hands in the presence of the Lord. Come on.

We bless and praise the name of Jesus Christ this morning. A very good morning to you. This is Star Sanctuary with me, Alex Brown. We are live on Star 103.5 FM. We are still celebrating Jesus.

0: Minister in Cancer with Satisfy. I thank God for you that you come on every morning. The Lord bless you. May He cause His face to shine on you. May you see the hand of the Lord in every area of your life. In the name of Jesus Christ, amen.
1: My God.
0: I thank God for the life of my brother Emmanuel Donko, my producer, for this amazing selection, we call it. At times you hear a certain song and you don't even want to talk, you don't want to say anything. Jesus. You just want to soak the music. So I'm here, let the music play.

0: It is my prayer that the Lord God himself will satisfy you and he would cause all grace to abound toward you. And may your spirit be satisfied in Jesus' name. It looks as if it's a Holy Ghost morning.
1: Pray in the language of the Spirit. He will pray.
0: It looks as if it's a powerful morning.
1: Christ himself lifts your voice in this place.
0: I pray for you this morning. May you be filled with the Holy Ghost. Oh Lord.
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0: Fill us, Lord.

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Let's thank God. Let's bless and praise and extol Him this morning. He has done as well. Please lift up your voice.

0: Lift up your voice.
1: I want to be on fire. I want to be on fire.
0: In the name of Jesus. We thank God for this brand new day. In the name of Jesus. Father, we say thank you. You are the author of life, the giver of life. In the name of Jesus. Somebody said, if you are thinking that is your alarm clock that woke you up, go fix a siren at the mortuary. Go fix a siren at the mortuary and see whether the people there would wake up. It's okay to have an alarm clock, maybe your phone. Whatever it is that you think wakes you up, it's okay to have it. And if the giver of life takes back his breath, you will soon realize that, hey, she no se onka ati asifo hum biom. So yes, we thank God for mobile phones. We thank God for alarm clocks, alarm watches, and everything. But we know that He is the giver of life, so we are thanking Him today that we are able to breathe. That we still have air trapped in our lungs, and we can move. The Word says, in you, in Him we live, in Him we move, and in Him we have our being.
2: Go and get olives.
0: Just lift up your voice with me as we thank God.
2: And out of it comes the oil that makes you burn continually.
0: He's a great God of wonders.
2: Yes.
0: Father, we thank you.
2: He says that.
0: Father, we bless you.

0: want to be ready.
1: Indeed, our King is good. Our God is good all the time. And all the time our God is good. I pray that His hand will fall on you and that you would begin to burn for the Lord. Burn for the Lord.

0: You know something? If you don't burn for the Lord, you burn for other things, huh? Did you hear that? If you consciously do not burn for the Lord, if you're not on fire for God, you're going to be on fire for something else. And it's always like that. I pray for you this morning that you would receive grace to burn for the Lord. Yes, that you would burn for the Lord.
1: Keep it burning, keep it burning until the coming of the King.
0: Let the grace that revives prayer, let the grace that revives Bible study, let the grace that revives diligence, let the grace that revives the prophetic power, let the grace that revives service, may this grace come alive on you, in you, right now, in the name of Jesus. Receive the grace to burn for the Lord. Receive that grace this morning in the name of Jesus. May the hand of the Lord rest on you this morning. Receive that grace.
2: Burning, and one last thing he says, it shall become a lasting ordinance amongst the generation that comes.

receive that grace this morning. The grace to burn for the Lord. The grace to be on fire for the Lord.

Lift up your voice one more time. Let the fire of God burn bright in your spirit today. A revival of your passion. A revival of your interest for the things of God. Lift up your voice in prayer. I feel something right now. It is drawing me to something. I pray for you this morning. May your passion for the Lord be revived one more time. In the name of the Lord Jesus Christ. It is not a thing you can do with your strength. No. He is the giver. He's the supplier of that grace. The giver of that spirit. It is He that would revive your energies unto holiness. May your passion for the Lord be revived this morning. May He revive you this morning. You want to just lift up your voice with me in prayer, saying, "Oh Lord, revive thou my members, revive my eyes, revive my ears, revive my nose, my discernment. Your eyes would see good things. Your eyes would see hidden stuff. Your ears would hear good news. You would hear the voice of the Lord." Lift up your voice in prayer. Let there be a revival in my body, a revival in my soul, a revival in my spirit. Lift up your voice in prayer right now. We pray for a stirring. I pray for a stirring. I pray for a stirring. In the name of the Lord Jesus Christ, please lift up your voice. Let there be a stirring right now by the power of the Holy Ghost. A stirring in your spirit. Lemo sana mahaya. La deveros inimika pratalamba bena. Rezasafana nana makunalu waberie. Let there be a revival this morning in your spirit. Let there be a revival right now. Let the Lord touch you by His power in the name of Jesus. I pray for the touch of the Lord. May the Lord God graciously revive you even now in Jesus' name.

0: Child of God, hear this.
1: Hallelujah. Everybody lift your voices.
0: As we embark on this journey of faith,
1: Lord, lift your voice.
0: There comes a time that you feel very dry. You feel some way.
1: Hallelujah. Hallelujah.
0: Not able to pray. You don't even find the word of God interesting.
1: Hallelujah.
0: Attending church service becomes another chore. It becomes a difficult enterprise for you.
1: Hallelujah. Oh,
0: hallelujah. Obeying the word of God is just like dying and coming back to life.
1: We

that is your reality. In the next few minutes, I want to believe God for something for you. Yes, I want to believe God for something for you. Lift your hands and worship Him. In the name of the Lord Jesus. John the Baptist said something concerning Jesus. He said, "For I indeed baptize you with water, but he that cometh after me, he said, he is mightier than I. The lace of his shoes I'm not even qualified to tie. He said, it is he that would baptize you with the Holy Ghost and with fire. This very morning, I lift up prayer unto the Lord my God and say, Heavenly Father, we have come this morning. We've not come to ask for anything but for your spirit and for your fire. Oh Lord, revive us one more time. Oh Lord, revive us one more time. Your spiritual temperature has gone so very low. You are becoming cold. And there are several signs that tells that story. Becoming cold. Many believers never take time to observe that. So you will still know the scriptures. Yes, for the scriptures that you still know it. But you would realize that your passion for prayer becomes some way. You know it. You will soon realize that your appetite for the word of God, your appetite for Christian literature, your appetite for godly stuff becomes some way. But most time, because you can still blast in some tongues, you think you are fine. Yes, as for the gift of tongues, just like any other spiritual gifting, he doesn't take away. So at times you get into the fray, you get into the frenzy of living carelessly, yet you can still prophesy. Yet you can still speak in tongues. When we gather as a people and we are singing our songs, you can sing some. And most often than not, because you can sing some, you begin to feel that you are fine, you are okay. But if you look deep down within yourself, you know that something is not right. You know that you are going down. But this morning I lift up prayer. If you are like the person I'm describing right now, receive a touch from the Lord in the name of the Lord Jesus Christ. Lift up your voice in prayer right now. Oh Lord, revive me today. Lift up prayer right now. Oh Lord, I have come this morning that thou wouldest revive me.

is stronger than I am. For it is he that would baptize you with the Holy Ghost and with fire. Hey! Receive a tap this morning. In the name of the Lord Jesus. Oh Lord. Revive me today. This is your prayer. Oh Lord. Revive me this morning.

The only one that can turn it around. The only one with the grace and ability to revive today is the Lord Jesus. John the Baptist said, for he shall revive you with the Holy Ghost and with fire. This very morning, this very morning, receive a touch from the Lord right now. This morning, receive a touch from the Lord. Receive a touch from the Lord. The one that can revive.

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Oh, I feel something this morning. The only one that can bring a stirring. I pray for a stirring. I pray for a stirring of your oil. The oil on your life, I pray that let that oil be stirred up today. Your passion for God, I pray, may that passion be stirred up unto godliness today. I pray that the Lord God himself will stir up your heart to give. You are a giver, but for some reason, not because you have lost anything, but for some reason, your heart for God has become some way.

Let there be a revival right now in the name of the Lord Jesus. You are wondering why you can't pray with fervency again. You are wondering why the word of God does not interest you again. You are wondering why even tuning in and praying has become a challenge. You are wondering why. Don't lose your fire. Don't lose that fire. It is the only thing you have. When you lose a job, when you lose your job, the Holy Ghost fire on you can bring you another job. But when you lose your fire, your job cannot bring you the Holy Ghost fire.

Did you hear that? Call him. Let me say that again. Now, when you lose your job, the fire of the Holy Ghost on you can bring you another job supernaturally. But when you lose your Holy Ghost fire, when you lose that fire, when you lose that vitality of the Spirit, your job cannot bring it back. Don't lose your fire. Everybody say, don't lose your fire. No, don't lose your fire. Don't lose your fire. Don't lose your verve and vitality. Don't lose your appetite for God. Let me talk to you a bit. Child of God, hear this. The spirit life controls the natural. Yes. There are things that would happen in the natural that would have been revealed in the spirit. So the spirit life controls the natural. The word says, for it is God who works in us both to will and to do according to his good pleasure. And there's the meaning of that particular scripture. That even you, for you to will to do what is right, God triggers stuff inside of you. And so is it with any other person. So, if you are thinking that, well, I have some rich auntie, some rich uncle, my boss is this, my boss is that, and he can do this and he can do that. If there is no stirring from within, nothing would happen. Now, ask anyone who is in a position to give. That is how it works. Now, you, sometimes when you are walking on the streets, you find many beggars. You give some, you don't give others. Do you understand what that means? There are some of them that you meet them and instantly you feel some way. So you just drop your hand in your pocket, you bring out your wallet, whatever, you keep your fancy in, and then you give. The Bible says, for it is God who works in us both to will and to do. So now, for somebody to show you kindness, for somebody to show you a certain level of favor, now, God would have touched them to do that. Yes. When Jesus was talking about giving, he said that a good measure pressed down, shaken together, running over, and then he said, shall God cause men to give to you. So even in giving, it is God who would cause men to give to you. I met somebody yesterday who was telling me a story of his life. He's doing quite well. And he said that some directors that he met, they like his matter so much such that they've connected him to some powerful investors across the globe. And they simply like him. Now, sometimes he sits back and he's asking himself, what is it about me that these guys can't simply
take their eyes off me. And I was just laughing. I was smiling. Now, I know you are there. And you are praying that, Father, it begins with your spirit. It begins with your spirit. It begins with your spirit. I will continue.

0: pray for you this morning that the eyes of your understanding be opened, so you get how some of these things work. The spirit life is a power, it's a powerful life. It is. So instead of telling stories in a bit to attract certain things from certain people, be authentic with your spiritual life. The Father of Light will cause men. Yes, he can cause men. Ampao, he can cause men to do you good. So it does not. Now, that is the reason why in the office or in church, wherever, those that backbite and set people up in a bit that obenya money, na yede adena mami and things like that. You see, they never work. In instances where they work, it always ends in embarrassment. The reason is this: God is the lifter of men. It is God that lifts men. It is God that builds men. It is he that can cause you to be remembered at certain tables. Yes. He can present you in certain rooms that your life will change. Your life will change one time. May your eyes open. May your eyes open. May your eyes open. So instead of doing people in, instead of backbiting people, instead of setting people up, may I present to you a better route. That better route is build up your spirit.
1: All your promises.
0: Build up your spirit.
1: As we hold on to you.
0: And trust God for that revival. Hear me. When your heart is revived towards God, this is what happens. He can cause men to mention you in some strategic rooms. You will be remembered at certain tables. Let me tell you something. Last night, my wife and I, we were having a conversation about something. We're having a conversation about something. And then all of a sudden, someone's name came up. It is an opportunity somewhere that we thought that, well, it may be necessary for such a person to have the opportunity. Now, the truth is that the name that came up is not in a terrible state. Oh, there are people who are far worse than the name that came up is gainfully employed, doing well. But her name came up. Now, some of those things, at times you'll be wondering, say, Nasimina mi nibi, intinka. No. It doesn't work like that. So immediately I pick up the phone and I call the person. The person couldn't answer, so we dropped it. After about 30 minutes into 45 minutes, the person calls me. As soon as I broke the news, she said, "Praise God, amen." She has been expecting something like this. Child of God, hear me. It is God who works in us both to will and to do. It is God. He would cause your name to be remembered in some strategic rooms. He can bring up your name in some rooms. There are some rooms that you must be mentioned. God can cause you to be mentioned in those rooms. I'm telling you. Your focus is not to court the attention of men and women. Your focus is to court the attention of heaven. The attention of Jesus the Christ. For he can cause men to remember you. No, no, bet me ama enipa ma akaiwo. In some strategic rooms, you will be mentioned. On some influential tables, your name will be tabled. I pray for you this morning. May the Lord God Himself remember you. May the Lord God Himself remember you. Now listen to this one.

use to attract whatever you can, whatever you want. Yes, it is done. People do it, but it doesn't have longevity. But when you trust God and you follow Him, His word, and you follow His timing, it may take time. But no, the brewer assumed you twin jolly, twin jolly, yeah, Emily, twin jolly assumed you. I pray for you this morning in the name of Jesus that may you come to a place where you are waiting on the Lord. You are expecting Him to give you what only He can give. Let me begin to wrap up now. So, number one, may your heart be revived. Ask God sincerely to revive your heart. When your heart is revived, your passion to pray would come again. When your heart is revived, your passion for the things of God and the word of God would come alive again. Now, in so doing, you would be fulfilling scripture. And now God, who is also committed to His word, would now do what only He can do. And I mentioned what are the things that He would do. The word says, for it is God who works in us both to will and to do. The will to do something and the ability to do the same thing. God can cause it to happen. So I moved on and I said, at times, instead of depending on everything else but God, depend on God, because that one will bring you to a safe end. So I'll continue to say, strength can give you some openings, beauty can give you some access, wisdom, brains, being a shark brain can give you some access, but the access that has longevity is the one that has been bestowed by God, the grace of God. When He begins to cause men to bless you, it comes without sorrow. People have signed their destinies away because they wanted to drive in a Rolls Royce. Be okay with the Corolla. Be okay with the Elantra. Be okay with the Chevy Cruze. Be okay with the Micra. Be okay with them on your way to where you are going. Don't go ahead of God. Take it one at a time. Listen, God can bless you. Yes, God can bless. It doesn't mean be lazy. Work smart, work hard. And wait on His timing. So He starts with a revived life. As for the cash, Nadia, ego come. Pastor Jerry Pino, good morning. He says that the money is coming. The money will come. It will come. Ebeba assumed you. My name is Alex Brown. And this has been Star Sanctuary. We are live every weekday from 4 to 6. Monday, Tuesday, Wednesday, Thursday, Friday, 4 a.m. to 6 a.m. You would find me here. Please make a date with me. Start your morning with us. On Star Sanctuary, we say our mornings just got better because it is just Jesus. Here is just Jesus. My time is up. Well, if you want to speak to a pastor, you want to speak to one that to share a few thoughts with and pray with you, you can call me on 0269-64-6644. 0269-64-6644. If you want us to meet, you can find me along the Adenta-Ebri Highway. I lead the

Life Assembly, the Life Assembly. We are on the Adenta Ibri stretch, just along that stretch, on the main road, on the highway. We are there. My number again, 0269646644. Have a good morning, and may the Lord bless you. Thank you, Emmanuel Donko. We'll be back here, God willing, tomorrow. Bye-bye.

0: Hi there, good morning to you and welcome to the Breakfast News here on Star 103.5 FM. Coming up this morning, law lecturer at the University of Ghana insists dismissal of former Chief Justice's suit by ECOWAS court brings her legal challenges to an end. We have the details. Also ahead, minority in parliament slams government's decision to ban firearm licenses issued to private individuals as part of efforts to curb the proliferation of arms across the country.
1: But it is not the case that purchasing power has worsened today as compared to when he was a minister. That is the position I'm making.
2: So I don't know this revocation of licenses and all that. I just don't understand.
0: Also coming up, Finance Ministry rejects claims that cost of living is high under Mahama-led government.
1: But it is not the case that purchasing power has worsened today as compared to when he was a minister. That is the position I'm making.
0: We've got the details of these stories and many others coming up shortly. Please do stay with me.
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0: You're welcome once again to the Breakfast News here on Star 103.5 FM. I am Obinewa Appiah. That is the end of the road for her. This is according to law lecturer at the University of Ghana, Professor Appiah Jaitua, after the dismissal of a suit by former Chief Justice Gertrude Araba Tokunu, challenging her removal from office. Now, an ECOWAS court effectively upheld the processes activated by Ghana to remove her from office amid arguments that the committee set up by the President, John Mahama, was unlawful and afforded her an opportunity to be heard. Speaking to Star News on the back of this, Professor Appiah Jaitua said the dismissal of the suit brings the legal challenges to an end.
4: Going to the international level was to still fight that battle and see if an international standard, which is higher, could have been applied to make a case stand. Having failed that, unfortunately, I think the matter ends there because the ECOWAS court doesn't have an appeal process or where she could appeal to higher, maybe ask for a review or something at the ECOWAS Court of Justice. It doesn't have that mechanism. But it cannot go to the international court of any other international forum, for example, even if it's the International Criminal Court, because it doesn't have that jurisdiction.
0: Fine.
4: And for many of the international fora, you should have exhausted local remedies. The ECOWAS Court of Justice is unique in the sense that even where a case is still pending in any court in a particular country, that person can still go to the ECOWAS Court of Justice, and the ECOWAS Court will hear that person's case. But in all or most international fora, you should have exhausted local remedies. You should have gone all the way to the Supreme Court. Or it should have been the case where exhaustion of local remedies was impossible. Then in that case, your matter can be heard at the international level. So I think that ends, she hits the wall at this stage in her attempt to ensure that justice is served in her case. I think that's the end of the road.
0: Now, away from that, the minority in parliament has strongly criticized government's decision to ban the issuance of firearm licenses to private individuals as part of measures to curb the proliferation of arms in the country. Speaking to Star News, Deputy Ranking Member and MP for Achima, Kwanguma, Kofi Amankwa-Menu described the move as excessive and counterproductive to lawful gun ownership as well as personal security needs.
2: I mean, it's very simple. At the point when your license is being issued or you are being given license. And so for me, at this time, every gun holding member of our community, and when I say community, I'm referring to Ghana, knows that at the beginning of every year in January, you're supposed to have your license renewed. Can't it be that from now to January, when you have to go for the renewal of your license, you will go through all this training, go through the training, the mental checks, and all that, so that you having your license renewed will be a precondition, you going through this training will be a precondition for the renewal of your license. So you have from now till December to go through the training and do whatever you have to do. And then January, when you're going to have your license renewed, you have to provide evidence of you having gone through the training, the mental checks, and all that before your license will be renewed. Mm. It's as simple as ABC. So I don't know this revocation of licenses and all that. I just don't understand. So what it means is that, my dear, if right now you have a license gun, with the revocation of the license, you holding that gun, it's illegal.
0: Absolutely.
2: It's illegal. And it has become illegal through no fault of yours. Yes, but again, you know, the decision of the minister. I don't think that is the way to go.
0: In other stories, the Ministry of Finance has rejected claims that the country's cost of living is high under the Mahama-led government. This follows agitations from a section of the populace over Ghana's cost of living after water and electricity tariffs shot up. Now, speaking on the floor of Parliament, Deputy Finance Minister Thomas Ampimnyako described the claims as baseless.
1: Mr. Speaker, I can tell the ordinary Ghanaian, and in fact, I don't even need to tell the ordinary Ghanaian. They can attest to the fact that inflation has gone down. Prices are not increasing at the rate at which we saw in 2024. In fact, the steady has stabilized. Every Ghanaian is aware of this. And they can attest to the fact that even prices of some commodities have gone down compared to what they were in 2024. These are things that Ghanaians live to witness. In fact, it is not for me to tell Ghanaians. Ghanaians are attesting to this themselves. And so these are the facts, and Mr. Speaker. Mr. Speaker, the response was in context. The questioner was, in fact, I appreciate his question, because as long as inflation is positive, it means that prices are increasing. But prices are increasing today at a lower rate than it was in 2024. So that is what I was telling my good brother, that it is not the case that purchasing power has worsened today as compared to when he was a minister. That is the position I'm making, that purchasing power was completely eroded under your tenure when inflation was 54% than it is today when inflation is 3.7%.
0: Government has increased school feeding grants from 1.50 pesos to 2 cedis to ensure pre-tertiary students have access to quality food. The adjustment aligns with the Mahama-led government's vision of ensuring food serves students are nutritious and meet international standards. Speaking on the floor of Parliament yesterday, that's Wednesday, Minister for Gender, Children and Social Protection, Dr. Agnes Naamu-Mulati, also noted that government has scrapped the tax component of the grant to ease burden on caterers.
5: Earlier stated that the amount used to be 1 cedi 50 pesos. Now it's been increased from 1 cedi 50 pesos to 2 cedis. And that one, and I stated that 50 pesos increased. And I also stated that the tax component is being taken off so that they can have the full amount in order to be able to serve our children. The improvement is across board. I mentioned the areas in terms of monitoring, the cooking, the feeding, procedures, and it will interest you to know that in many of the places, we've also introduced table manners, how the children go to pick the feed, the food, and how they feed. We've introduced all of those courtesies into the program. It will be difficult to quantify that as I stand here. And this being a house of records, and me, from my academic background, will refrain from putting percentages to the increment for now.
0: She also spoke about the status of the school feeding program, which currently provides one hot meal to over 4 million pupils in over 12,000 public basic schools across the country.
5: Mr. Speaker, the Ghana School Feeding Program currently provides one hot nutritious meal each school day to approximately 4,231,059 pupils in 12,045 public schools across the country, covering learners from kindergarten to primary six. Mr. Speaker, government recognizes the important role of the Ghana School Feeding Program in improving child nutrition, increasing school enrollment and retention, reducing absenteeism, and supporting local food production. Consequently, there is a long-term policy commitment to progressively strengthen and expand the program within available resources. However, Mr. Speaker, under the 2026 appropriation, the program did not receive financial clearance for further expansion to cover additional schools at this time. Notwithstanding this constraint, the ministry continues to engage relevant stakeholders and development partners to improve the sustainability and operational efficiency of the program while exploring opportunities for future expansion. Mr. Speaker, the Honourable Member and this Honourable House will be duly informed of any future expansion of the program as and when resources become available and approval is granted. I thank you.
0: Well, you just heard Minister for Gender, Children and Social Protection, Dr. Agnes Namumu-Lartey.

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I am Obinewa Appiah. The Morning Star comes up next. Please do stay tuned in.

0: dawn, it's a new day, it's a new life for me. 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

are the light of the world. Hi there, good morning and welcome to the Morning Star. I hope you are well. Good to have you join us for breakfast this morning. Had a good night. We're fired up for Thursday because tomorrow is Friday, isn't it? Welcome once again to the Morning Star. The show will be produced by Isaac Ade. Great support from the indefatigable Emmanuel Duncor. It's a great team. Robert Niayite is in there. So is Ibrahim Alassan and Emmanuel Biko. And of course, you are wonderful listeners, are awesome listeners. What would we do without you? You know how the drill goes, right? In a bit, we will bring you the latest in the world of sports. And then when we are done with that, we get into the people review segment. When we are done with that, Court Today will come up with Ruth Alainusa. After which we'll bring you First Check. Among the things we'll be talking about

0: among the things we'll be talking about this morning. TUC is asking PRC to reverse the adjustment, rescind it. Is that feasible? Surely there is no. And if it's not reversed, what are they going to do? No divination. We'll check that.
1: Are you covered?
2: I am covered.
0: Also, NACOG. NACOG has arrested some key suspects in the... almost $300 million Australian dollar meth case. I would recall that somewhere last week, thereabout. I think on June 19, the Australian authorities did announce that they had intercepted this consignment before it could get to the streets of Australia. Subsequently, NACOG also made us aware that it was investigating the matter as well. So they say they've arrested, allegedly, the alleged Kim Ping behind this. They say that there's going to be more arrests in due course. Also on the table for discussion.
1: Let's go.
0: Government's Women's Development Bank. The Ministry of Finance says that it has formally applied to the Bank of Ghana for a license to establish the proposed Women's Development Bank. How relevant will it be? In terms of the Women's Development Bank. These and many other issues we'll be talking about here on the Morning Star. Stay tuned in. My name is Nadi Ditete. Hassan Mironi is ready to bring us the very latest in the world of sports.

that they say prima facie, it is a preliminary step and not an actual hearing. That is the words that the ECOWAS court says. So once you've been notified that there's a prima facie, the ECOWAS court said that prima facie first step is not an actual hearing. So it was a measure to tell you that this has been done and your responses now propel the president to move to the next stage by forming the committee. So there's no human right violation there. You are given the opportunity to respond, and then the prima facie establishment at that point was right. The second one was the issue about the composition of the committee members and whether the committee is competent enough, because she had indicated that some of the two justices who were on the panel, Justice Samuel Siedu, remember that initially when this case came out at the Supreme Court for the first time, the Vincent Asifua one, the case was adjourned, and I remember Justice Professor Henry Tamen Sambosu make mention that for unavoidable reason, one of the panel members was not present, so they had to adjourn the case. And that case doesn't mean that there was a case before the court to deal with, but it was a panel that had been formed to look at the processes that have come to the court. So Justice Samuel Siedu was the judge who was then mentioned in there. She was part of the committee. Raised issue about the fact that his inclusion on the panel, and also made issue about the fact that the three others who are not judges didn't take the oath to be able to sit or properly be part of the committee that heard that petition. So the court was of the view that if you have issues about persons taking oaths in the administration of processes like this in a committee like that, it is not the ECOWAS court that you come. You have to deal with that in the local court here. So that the court looked at this and dismissed. There was also another issue about the fact that three petitions were put before the committee, and the only one was heard and concluded and a recommendation made. They should have considered all the three, and then petition recommendations would be made as to that. She had issues with that. The ECOWAS court was of the view that, look, assuming the two other petition even goes in her favor, the one that did not go in her favor also make room for similar, for the outcome that we have reached, for her to be removed. So that one, she has no case there in relation to what has happened. Then the main issue has to do with her suspension and removal. Okay. And she said, oh, that was unfairly done. That was arbitrary. The ECOWAS court said Ghana followed the right processes. The constitutional processes were followed. There's no breach in the laws of Ghana. The constitutional provisions were activated rightly. And even at the point in time when she alleged that she was not given opportunity at the very first hearing on the 15th of May, the court said, you were given the opportunity even in your absence, but your lawyers did not take that opportunity. Mm-hmm. So then you participated, you were given the opportunity to participate, and your willingness to do that cannot make the work of the committee negatory, or you can't say that did not happen. So the court said in its view, the court cannot accept that. She also raised issue about the fact that, yes, apart from being a chief justice, she's a member of the Supreme Court, a court of appeal, high court, and all of that. So that one required a separate processes at all. They cannot just use this petition to kick her out as a judge. The court of ECOWAS court was of the view that that is not the position that it would accept. And so they denied that claim and all of that. And there were some issues of unlawful treatments. She was searched. The husband was not allowed into the premises and all of that. The court said she, as a public officer, she should know better. She has not also provided the ECOWAS court with evidence to show that these allegations that she's making, as it were, has substance in all of that. So on the basis of that, the ECOWAS court believe that all seven requests, the issues that she's brought in, which form the main case before the ECOWAS court, none of them met the threshold. None of them satisfied the court, for which the court would then have to make a decision in their favor. Consequently, so each of the issues that they raised at the end, this issue one dismissed, issue two dismissed, up to issue seven, all of them dismissed. Then there was an

0: a consequential order that she was seeking from the apex court that, look, I should be awarded some amount of $10 million for reputational damage. The ECOWAS court said, having arrived at this decision, there's no basis for that amount of money.
1: So none of her basis stood?
0: Absolutely. So, in effect, Justice Dokonu's quest at the ECOWAS court has closed. The ECOWAS court said, Ghana has done the right thing. Ghana followed its laws in removing her from office. There are other issues that she has raised that if she's not satisfied with, it is the Ghanaian court that she has to go and seek remedy from. And like I mentioned, when I was starting, I did mention that she appeared before the Supreme Court for the first time and all of that. That case, judgment date has been fixed for July 29. But there's some update that in the newsroom, as a newsroom and midday, start midday, will bring to you as to, you note that the Supreme Court recently abridged, consolidated some of the cases, and a letter from Godfred Dame drawing his services from that had an issue and all of that. She's been responding to some of these things and all that, and she's seeking review for that decision that the Supreme Court had taken to consolidate the matter, and also the issue about her lawyers and all of that. At midday news, we'll bring you updates in relation to that. So, for the ECOWAS court and the road for the former Chief Justice Gertrude Torkornoo, this is how where we have gotten to. That hope, the hope at the ECOWAS court has now been dashed. Yeah.
1: Okay. Segment is, today there's fully ECOWAS. Senior Malila. Okay. Let's talk about. Let's bring the coming ups, okay?
0: Yeah.
1: Pardon.
0: Let's come home. ECOWAS court.
1: Yes, please. Okay. Let's return back to.
0: So send me my TNT so that I can.
1: Ghana.
0: Is it first class or?
1: Utala.
0: Yeah,
1: I think you are very entitled. You're very, very entitled. Wow, didn't you? So coming, let's talk about SkyTrain.
0: So today, the High Court is expected to fix a date for a ruling. You know that the prosecution in the case in which Solomon Asamoah, the former CEO of Ghana Infrastructure Investment Fund, Mr. Solomon Asamoah, and then the former board chair of GIF, Professor Christopher Amuyiwa Kumfi, are before the court charged 6 counts combined, pleaded not guilty in relation to how the sum of $2 million were misappropriated in relation to the SkyTrain project. Prosecution has closed its case after calling its witnesses, 3 of them. The accused persons have filed submission of no case, essentially saying that, look, blame the issue of that particular loss on the issue of COVID. COVID-19 played a key role in how that money was expended. And so the accused person cannot be held responsible for saying that they have misappropriated that fund. And so it is that subject that the prosecution is also responding to by way of their reply to the submission of no case. And Deputy Attorney General is involved there. Mrs. Sefa Kobache, Chief State Attorney, is also involved there. So today, the prosecution is expected to file their respond or reply to that. And Justice Audrey Kokuvite, having satisfied herself with the processes, will move ahead or will fix a date. That's if all things being equal, all the processes that the court is looking forward to have. If the court have it, or the accused person has served with the AG's processes, then the court will fix a date for a ruling. And effectively, that ruling is one of these two will happen. If the court believe that the prosecution has made a case for the accused persons to answer, they will be called upon to open their defense. But if the court believe that following the closure of prosecution's case on the face of it, no issues has arise, the threshold has not been met for the accused person to open their defense, the court would acquit and discharge them. So that is the stage we are it's just like playing football. You notice that the World Cup that is going on, it's in two halves. There's a half time and then there's a second half. So if you want to allude it, now we are in the football season. So if you are referencing the football, then we see that we had half time, and then what is happening now is the extra time, the additional time that the referee has put on it. So that is where we are, and that is what we expect with respect to the Sky Train project nowadays.
1: Okay, and so from Sky Train, we can talk about Cecilia Dapa, right?
0: Yes, so the mate of the former sanitation minister, Cecilia Bena Dapa, two of them, Sarah J, and then Patience Boshi, together with their boyfriends and some others, they are seven in all, so two mates and then seven others. They are before the High Court, presided over by Justice Marie Lewis Simmons, Criminal Court 2, and the trial is ongoing. Prosecution is calling witnesses. Currently, the investigator, who is the seventh prosecution witness, is in the witness box testifying. He's been telling the court how large sums of monies were discovered. He's been telling the court how those monies were used to purchase houses, some in Tamale, some in Bujumbura, and other related places. Cars that have been bought, and then offices that have been rented, and all of that. And so the accused persons will subject the investigator to cross-examination to test the veracity of his evidence before the court. And so today, that case is also coming up, and I will see more of that. So that is one of the issues that we should also be paying attention to in relation to Madame Cecilia Dapa, the husband, and the housemaid and the others in relation to the stolen funds from their home.
1: Okay, and then the final one would be the JB case, right?
0: Sexy Don Don, aka Gucci Youngstar. Yes, so that case, we do know that April last year, is it that April or December? I'm not sure. I'll have to check my date again. The jury returned hung jury. When I say hung jury, their decision was not conclusive. 4-3 verdicts in favor of Sexy Don Don Daniel Esiedu in relation to the death of JB Dankwa Edu. The court and the law is saying that once there's a hung jury, there should be a retrial. So the retrial is about to take off. The retrial is what is happening now. At the last court sitting, the lawyers or the court is putting in place processes to ensure that the new jury is formed. But then his lawyers have also filed processes at the Court of Appeal, essentially saying that, look, there has been a mistrial, so the Court of Appeal should intervene and the accused person be acquitted and discharged. So that is also playing on the case before Justice Kizita Nako Akwashi. Today, Daniel Esiedu is expected in court. We'll be there to monitor the situation and bring you updates on what will happen today. So this and some other cases that we will chance on in the course of the day is what you should be expecting. Midday, start today, and of course tomorrow when I'm here, we'll throw you more lights on the cases as well.
1: All right, Mutala, thank you so much for bringing us court today. Look forward to seeing you tomorrow. Hopefully, don't do us, Wayu.
0: No, I've stopped doing Wayu.
1: You said that, but this week you showed me Wayu.
0: I cannot qualify.
1: It cannot qualify. Are you sure? Okay.
0: You know that this one is pure Wayu.
1: Okay, sir. Thank you very much.
0: I'm not doing Wayu. My listeners.
1: You say what?
0: My listeners.
1: What have they done?
0: Yeah, they are so dear to my heart. I had to. They always.
1: Your viewers are of priority to you. We know that your real love is not for your listeners, for your viewers. We know. we know that when you share the love, we get if viewers are going to get, if you have 100 to share, TV gets, your viewers get 70, viewers get 30. Continue, Mutala.
0: I came here.
1: Shala, thank you. Okay, goodbye to you. God willing, tomorrow we'll be back with another edition. Caught today, stay tuned. Then we'll be back with First Check. We'll go for a break. When we return, we'll bring those to you. Stay tuned. Then.

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2: In Ghana, we are more than just individuals. 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
0: Who is challenging the norm?
1: We are.
0: There are no filters. There are no scripts. 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
1: The next generation is in the room.
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You're welcome back to the Morning Star. It's 19 minutes past the hour 8. We're moving to first check. I thought we had spoken for a long time. A little bit of a throwback doesn't hurt anybody.

yesterday, a good number of people stayed up to hate watch. Unfortunately, it didn't go the way they wanted it to go. Others also woke up to the news. But it's a feather in Africa's cap, isn't it? But yes, that's what the World Cup is all about. The World Cup fever is on and everyone is getting excited. Compu Ghana says the match shouldn't just be on the pitch. You can bring the stadium experience home. 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

8:30. You're live on the Morning Star here on Star 103.5 FM. Yesterday, was it yesterday or Tuesday? I think it was Tuesday, right? That's when we had that conversation with PURC in connection with the tariff adjustment. 3.49 for electricity and I think 0.85 for water, right? And they provided the basis for the increment. That they were joined by reps of the NDC and NPP. The NPP said this was insensitive. The timing is just wrong. Especially when, you know, people are reeling from the impact of, you know, the recent flooding and all that. They thought that the timing was not the best. On the part of the PRC, they this was necessary. Also, the MP for Jirapa

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one of the messages from our listeners. So, okay, this is coming from Papa Bisu. He says that, hi, is the PURC boss an MPP? Ah, but what kind of question is that? Why is the boss head assigning economic difficulty for increases in tariffs? Is the intention is the inflation not stable? How about world market price of crude? Is it not now selling at 72.5 dollars per barrel? Yeah, that's come way below what it was even before the Iraq war, right? Please and

is the NDC government must call the PRC boss to order and stop him from giving unnecessary ammunition for MPP to disturb our peace of mind in enjoying the good governance of His Excellency John Mahama. For instance, are we not buying petrol at 30 cedis plus? Papa miss you. Oh, but the PRC, they provided reasons for the adjustment. You are saying that what you are saying rather puts governments in bad light here. But the previous quarter, there was a reduction, or there's a high probability that the next quarter there will be a reduction too. Maybe the things have changed a little bit, requiring the adjustment upwards. I think that you, in this case, you and Guta are on the same page. Guta says no. What the people are saying, they can't agree with them, because the reality on the ground is a different thing altogether. They say, Guta said that the reasons provided by the PRC do not represent a true fact or the true facts that warrant or justify the increment. They say, yes, it is true that the cedi depreciated by an average of 4.18% between April and May, but this depreciation is insignificant, which does not call for any increment. They say inflation just rose from 3.4% in April to 3.7% in May, which is also minimal. Regarding fuel prices, it rather fell in the second pricing window in June. Petrol fell by 9.3% and diesel by 1.7%. On the issue of generation mix, there is no problem, as all the machines are working. So, based on the aforementioned, PURC has no justification for the tariff increment, as its implementation would further lead to high cost of production for manufacturers, which would then translate into high prices of goods and services. What PURC must be concerned with has to do with the inefficiencies and waste in the utility companies, so that they can perform better and improve their revenue assurance, and not always, you know, resorting to tariff increments. Okay, so I think that Papa Bisu and Guta are on the same page in this particular instance, isn't it? Guta believes that the basis for the PRC's adjustments are not grounded in any

0: on the side of Guta or you're on the side of the PRC. Are you on the side of Guta or you think that PRC has a basis? Well, let's go over the telephone line and engage the Guta president, Mr. Clement Boateng. Good morning to you, sir. I hope you're doing well.
1: Yeah, good morning, my brother, and thank you for having me.
0: Your sister here. My name is Nadi Diteti.
1: Oh, sorry. sorry.
0: Good to have you. So you're saying that the reasons or the picture being painted by Guta is not reflective of what is actually on the ground, and that all the reasons they've provided are insignificant for the adjustment you're seeing. Is that it?
1: Yes, that is the case. Because if you look at the reasons that they have assigned as the basis for the increment of the tariffs, it is not tenable and they are not justifiable. If we want to take the reasons one by one, let's talk about the depreciation, the exchange rate fluctuations that they talk about. Yeah, between the period of May and April, the exchange rate depreciated averagely by 4.18%. So if you take this depreciation as a basis for your increment, we think it is not justifiable because the depreciation is insignificant. And for quite some time now, we have had a very stable exchange rate until just recently, May, April, that we had this depreciation. So we think it is not justifiable, and that is not the basis for the increment of the tariff. Now, if we take inflation, inflation rose to double digits, and by the grace of God, we achieved a single digit. And by April, inflation was 3.4%. It's just May also that we had a little push to 3.7%. And the increment is minimal, very minute. So why do you use this as a basis for your increment of tariff? Now let's talk about fuel. Fuel, in the second pricing window in June, petrol fell by 9.3%. And then diesel also fell by 1.7%. So we rather had a decrease as far as fuel prices are concerned. And if you look at the world market today, the prices seems, to be going down further. So you cannot therefore also use the fuel cost as a justification for the increments in tariffs. And finally, we talk about the generation mix. Generation mix, we all know that we have different types of generation that produces electricity, thermal, hydro, and then we also have a small bit of a renewable energy. For all this generation mix, we don't have any issues. There are no problems as far as this generation mix are concerned. So why do you also cite generation mix as a basis for the increment in fuel prices? What they must contend themselves with had to do with the losses that always these utility services, have as a result of their operations. When we talk about Ghana Water Company, Ghana Water Company do lose between 50 to 52, percent in their operations as a result of debt, theft, as a result of illegal connection, and as a result of waste, in their system. And electricity also loses about 32% as their operational, cost. So these are the areas that they must contend themselves with and find an antidote and solution to it, which will then enable them to improve on their revenue assurance, but not to come always for price increment, price increment, price increment, and we do pay all this, and they continue to perform poorly because of their inefficiencies and this waste. So we think the situation or the condition pertaining now does not, you know, support the reasons that they have given as a basis for this price increment. If at any point in time the conditions change and they assign reasons and we think it is justifiable, it is a true reflection of the situation or the condition that we find ourselves, we wouldn't say anything and we will, you know, support whatever, you know, increments that, you know, they bring. But at this present moment that we are talking, the reasons that they have assigned, it doesn't reflect the true situation of the condition that we have now. And that is the more reason why we have issued this statement for them, calling on them to, you know, halt this implementation come first July.
0: So you want, the key thing for you is that the evidence on the ground do not support the increment we are seeing as announced by PRC, and you want that increment to be halted. It's set to take effect on July 1. You don't want that to happen on July 1.
1: No. And they should let the status quo remain. They should let the status quo remain, and then, you know, let's see how the economy will perform. If at a point we see that things have changed, and therefore they want to maybe make some adjustments, we wouldn't say anything. But for now, what we are saying is it is not the true reflection of the situation on the ground, and so therefore it needs to be, you know, suspended.
0: And it looks as though this is going to take effect. So what if this call you're making is not adhered to, and this comes into fruition? Are you going to take any actions? And then also, does it have any implications?
1: For actions, yeah, we cannot take any actions as a pressure group and as an advocacy group. If any of para-government agencies comes out with something, or if any of the regulators come out with something which, you know, has to do with trade, and we think it will have a negative impact, our responsibility is to speak, you know, against it and call on the authorities' attention, you know, to it. We cannot do anything, you know, further. What we can do is, as a result of this, it is going to impact on

0: car store or drug store, and then they just, when they go, they'll not even describe the symptoms to the pharmacist or whatever for diagnosis. When they go, they just say, well, I'm buying para, I'm buying jibido, I'm buying this. If it's the stomach ache, I'm buying gin, I'm buying amosas, I'm buying this, which is a bad habit. It is a risky thing to do to your health. All right, so anytime you have any symptoms, no matter what, go to a hospital, or even if you go to the pharmaceutical shop, explain your symptoms to the pharmacist, let them diagnose you and give you proper medication. Don't do self-diagnosis and then say, oh, okay, so my head is aching, so probably I need a painkiller, I need power, because sometimes even back aches can give you headaches. Okay, when your pressure is low, it can even give you headache. So please, my lovely listeners, let's avoid and desist from self-diagnosis and self-medication. One major reason why I'm advocating that you avoid self-diagnosis and medication is that, you see, all chemical drugs seem to have side effects. You get it? Some of them, they are contraindications. And it is very important that whatever symptoms you are having or signs that you are going through, you visit a health facility. And then they will ask you to do a lab. Okay, sometimes they'll take your urine, your stools, and all of that. These things will better inform the health practitioner about what actually is going on in your system. Okay, it could be kidney failure that is giving you signals, giving you headache, and all that. Those pain sensations are sometimes indications of far more advanced health conditions, but the small headaches and aches are just pressure points, just informing you that, check your system, there is something going on wrong somewhere. But if you self-diagnose yourself, already the chemical drugs have side effects, and taking probably the right drug for the wrong condition, and then it will double up as poisonous, because probably what you are taking is not going to treat whatever you think it is going to treat. So ask yourself, what happens to the body system? Sometimes if you do that, you put pressure on your kidney, you put pressure on your liver. And that's why nowadays we have a lot of kidney failures. We have dialysis cases, people on dialysis, so expensive and all that. And we all know our water bodies are even spoiled. You get it? So please, let's adhere to this and put a stop to self-diagnosis and buying over-the-counter medications and all that. Thank you so much. God bless you. Have a lovely day.
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4: Tonight we don't run. 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
4: 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The next generation is in the room. Unapologetic and sometimes unconventional, but always bold. 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
1: Nobody does it like we do. We are the best.
2: Yes, shine already. It's time already. And let me tell you what time it is. It is time for you to go to CompuGhana because the CompuGhana Gold Rush season is here. Obviously, yes, we are playing at the World Cup. Ghanaians are happy. Felix is ashamed of himself because he didn't believe in Ghana. And we have shown him that it's good to be patriotic. And it's good to love where you're coming from and whatever they do. So CompuGhana says that the match should not only be on the pitch, it is bringing the match to you right in the comfort of your home. And let me tell you, this is the best time for you to buy all of the things that you've been planning and saving money for. So I'm talking your crystal clear televisions, your soundbars, your home theaters, your smartphones, your laptops, your projectors, and many more, because it's coming at a discount. 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It's important that you ask. 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Do you have any idea the sounds that will be coming from your room? 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Also, you can send a WhatsApp to 0243143143. 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

0: Now, Felix, before you come on, I did see somebody's tweet from yesterday, and he said Ghana's ability to be just a terrible team with terrible vibes and no momentum, but show up at the World Cup and cause problems for everybody never ceases to amaze me. And I thought that this is very interesting because Ghana is like that employee that says, I work better under pressure. Because it's like when there's no pressure, it's like anyhow we did. Mm-hmm. But as soon as you apply pressure, you will see proper work in progress.
1: Proper work in progress.
0: Because their ability to cause a mayhem at the World Cup is something that needs to be studied in schools.
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0: Now it's time for Trends, and Trends is brought to you in association with the Republic Bank. We are the one for you. Join the Republic Verse. Do more, shine more. Big up. And Felix is in the studio. I was listening to your commentary last night. I didn't know that you did such amazing commentary.
1: Thank you.
0: This should be your proper job, honestly. Just some really, really good commentary.
1: Thank you. And how have you been?
0: I'm still managing. I have the thing going on. It's in my head. It's in my neck. It's in my...
1: Everywhere.
0: Not everywhere.
1: Not everywhere.
0: But something is going on. It's not very pleasant. But I thank God at least today I sound a whole lot better than I did in the last 2 days.
1: Right. Now, I'm looking for that favorite dress of you. When you wear suits, you look amazing. But when you wear this, I mean, how do they call it again?
0: What do they call this?
1: Is it boo-boo?
0: Yeah, this is a boo-boo.
1: Yeah. When you wear this, it's amazing.
0: I decided to wear... I've never worn a boo-boo to work.
1: Okay.
0: So I decided today, let me just... Because I was struggling with what to wear.
1: To wear, okay.
0: And this is easy. You just throw it on, so...
1: Wow. So you have so many options, you know? Like us, we're not black and white.
0: Women always have that problem. Listen, you go to a woman's room, you can literally see hundreds of dresses, and she'll still tell you, I don't know what to wear.
1: I don't have what to wear.
0: And you'll be looking and thinking, is everything okay? But that's why we're women, isn't it?
1: That's women for you. All right, well, it's time for Trends, right? Yeah, on The Zone. All right, so let's start with something very funny on the lighter note. Ghana is at the front at the World Cup 2026, which is held in USA, Mexico, and in Canada. And one of the things that have generated conversations is one that has to do with visa issues. Now, one person who has landed in the United States of America, that is gospel artist Jack Alolume, he says that, I went to USA, but, you know, I've been bound so many times. And that's the story of people. I know people who applied for the U.S. visa. They have genuine reasons. They're going to watch the World Cup and all that. But they have been bounced by the U.S. visa authorities and embassy, or I should say the embassy. But one of the things that this man has come out to say has caused a stir on social media. And a lot of people have shared their opinions about it. And he says that if you are going to the U.S. embassy for your visa, for that visa interview, don't go and speak plain English. He's talking from experience. Listen to this on a lighter note.
3: This trip, American embassy, na mikoye, the man fana, me di eni miye na koye, me di determination. 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I am a renowned gospel artist. I have sing for God so many years. As I'm speaking to you right now, I sing for president. Because I sing for president, but any type, you know, just, you sing for president? I'm saying, yeah, I sing for president. You can go. Beji and JMA, Beji and, Beji and, Joe Mami. It's not that, but see, or can't be the mabedu this level. Cause I sing for president, why you sing for president? Oh, and I see again, me say, Obi tata me, am I imagining some require me man nine? I'm so there be menu for yata. In fact, me qua messenger, and one finito. Well, we and okay, so thank you, Namsi. Yeah, but I want Namsu, me Jim win, I'm so Nanyama. And I'm a corner. As I'm speaking to you right now, I'm in America. But my man can't be being sure. We'll be able to catch you, say, heaven, you will be all well. Heaven, all. I was offered processing. America, process, I'm a firm once, and I may be do crew, Hano. And you may have me a firm crime, be do Atlanta cry, just like a corona will be room, no. Hey, bro. It's not easy. And to make a baby, so Oka American embassy, Jamet Brofu, meaning Brofu, and American Brofu, there be bringing all my world, but can you say so? What do you want to do with it, means of nation? When you are a pardon, near do paper say, ma'am. To me, so Okoha, to Boise, per translator, on church, on seminar, ye be so, nemu ye, and yet taboo, and yet you are dear. We go to American embassy, request for a translator so that he can speak your local language that you can understand and express yourself to them. I am the presiding elder for the local church. I'm in America, Massachusetts. God richly bless you. My name is Jack Alolomi.
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1: All right, so that's Jack a little bit on the lighter side saying that he is in the United States of America. He says, when you are going for a visa and all that, should it be above for some? Where you go? Look for a translator. All right, so next one, we talk about KNUST. KNUST have launched their anniversary, upcoming anniversary, and the Otunfo Osei Tutu the Second, Nana, the Asante Hene, I should say, king of the Ashanti Kingdom, I should say, was there speaking at the 75th anniversary and book launch of Kwame Nkrumah University of Science and Technology. And one of the things that he highlighted on was that he said, just like in every part of Ghana, the university is one prime area in Ghana, Legon. I mean, if you stay at Legon, East Legon, West Legon, you know, around the university, you are in a prime area. Also in Kumasi, if you stay at Kenton Corner, if you stay at Oforikrom, if you stay in Kent City, if you stay around the university, Adriase, you know, when you stay around the university area, it's a prime area. Now the Otunfo has said that nobody is selling university lands to people. They are not selling university lands to people, as purported that some parts of university lands that are not utilized by the university authorities are to be sold and all that. He says in Kumasi, you can take it to court. If you even have a land on the university property which is private, it will be taken away from you. He said that at the 75th launch of the KNUST, which is coming up.
4: Therefore, anyone within KNUST or wherever it is who condones with the people to take matters of land to court just because you can get a judgment of 1,000 and something acres of the university land for you to go and sell it wherever, I say no. Yeah. No, court. Yeah. I will never allow that to happen. Yeah. So the collusion both within and outside. And I wonder why some lawyers would want to do that when you are also a trained professional and the land belonging to a university. And someone comes to you to say, this land is for me, and you support him to take to court. With all due respect, professionalism does not necessarily mean that any case at all must be taken to court when you know that this land is for the university. Sure. And therefore, those who are attempting to do that, I am not going to allow that, no matter what. No way. The lands are going to stay stable.
1: Natalia, you know my top five university, I should say English speaking, I should say personalities. When they speak English, number one is the former president, Nana Akufo-Addo. I mean, the accent he uses. Number two, Otunfo Osei Tutu. Number three, Gabi Otre Dakum. Number four is the one and only Dr. Michael Bwedi Nyamiche. And number five, John Jermaine. I mean, Yeah.
0: So that's a very interesting. That's a very interesting list.
1: Yeah.
0: I like that you have that list. For me, number one has and will always be Nanaya Ofori-Atta. I don't know if you know her.
1: No,
0: you won't know her. She used to be a journalist. Okay. She used to be on Joy FM. She's one of the few people that growing up, I definitely wanted to be like her. She doesn't practice anymore. She still has some things that she used to host Newsfile Saturday mornings on Joy FM, and I would not miss it.
1: Wow.
0: Yes, the way she would ask her questions, the way she would probe into issues. Listen, oh my God, I was in awe of her.
1: Okay.
0: Definitely Gifty Auntie for me. I have also on the list Nana Bana Moa. I think that these Anita Eskin, Anita Eskin definitely. Anita Eskin. You had a male bias as well. Anita Eskin definitely.
1: Uh-huh.
0: There has to be something about a woman, mm-hmm. and I've always loved the way a person can express themselves. One of the things I've heard a lot of the time that I find very funny is when people say that knowing how to speak good English or expressing yourself well is not
1: a measure of intelligence. I'm like, hey.
0: Yeah, and I always say that it maybe it's true, mm-hmm. but here's the thing. Being intelligent and not knowing how to express it will take a lot away from you. You can be in a room doing an interview, going for a job that can literally change your life, and you can be the most intelligent in the room, but if you cannot express that intelligence, the person who's less intelligent and can express will get the job.
1: Exactly. So I
0: always say that, listen, try and aim for both.
1: Mm-hmm.
0: You can have, when they put paper and pen down, you can be the one who writes all of it, but also be able to express
1: yourself.
0: It will take you a very long way. Otherwise, people who are less intelligent than you, obviously less intelligent than you, will walk into rooms and take away from you what you should have.
1: Yeah. Speaking well, knowing how to, you know, when you express yourself, people think you know.
0: Absolutely. You have no idea how many times I've been in a room and there are conversations going on and everybody turns to me like, oh, Natalia, what do you think about this? And at the time, what do you think about this? I have not a clue what they are talking about. You know what I mean? But sometimes I'm quick enough to maybe go on the phone and get one or two things, and I speak my way through
1: it.
0: And people actually listen as though I know what I'm saying. Yeah. And it's just one of the things you should be able to do as a person.
1: Mm-hmm.
0: You may not be the most intelligent, mm-hmm. but knowing or being able to express yourself so that people understand what's on your mind and how it works,
1: mm-hmm.
0: that will take you places
1: to expressing yourself. All right, now there's an ongoing feud between a brother and a sister. I don't know if you've heard about it. I should say the Kantanka family. They are at it, you know. Ever since the death of Apostle Dr. Akojo Safo, there's been one fight. There's been one feud or the other. One says, I'm the one supposed to take after our father. I'm the family head. I'm this, I'm that. And the issue has escalated. Well, over the weekend, there were gunshots and all that. And I know everybody has heard about it. There was the installation of the next in kin. Apostle Dr. Akojo Safo and his son, who they are saying is the second born, is the one that was installed as the head of the Christo Asafo movement. Now, everyone has their stories. There's a story coming from Osebo. There's a story coming from Akojo Safo's camp. There's a story coming from Honorable Ajua Safo's camp and all that. But in all this, Kwesi Pratt has waded in on it. Let's listen to Kwesi Pratt.
5: Now, if you listen to the contending forces, part of the struggle is about inheritance,
6: yes,
5: property, and so on. And I'm sitting here and I'm wondering, how come? Who acquired that property? Whose sweat led to the accumulation that they are fighting over? I know that Christians of the church had farms, for example, on which church members worked without pay. Fact. Church members volunteered their time to work on the farms and the projects of Christo Asafo and so on, leading to this accumulation.
6: Wow.
5: But when it came to inheritance, it is the children of the apostle who are struggling over the property. How come that the property does not, properly so speaking, belong to the church, but children have an exclusive right of inheritance? That's a huge problem. You see, all of these churches, the huge ones you see around and so on, the beautiful mansions and edifices and so on, they are built by the collective contributions of church members. But in the final analysis, they end up as property for the head pastors and bishops and archbishops who can will it to their children. So you can be a church member, you can pay your tithes, you can offer voluntary service, you can contribute as much as you can in order for the church to accumulate wealth, but you have no right to that wealth.
1: All right, so that's Kwesi Pratin there, and definitely when someone dies, the PNDC in interstate law, interstate, okay, the PNDC interstate law comes to play, where the children of the deceased have the exclusive right to the sharing of the property, where majority of the properties goes to the children, but it has to be a private property. Now, when it comes to the church, which is the collective effort of people, the members and all that, it does not go to the children. It has to go by the rules and constitution of the church, and that's what Kwesi Pratt actually shared on. So but he says in Ghana, Charlie, when they build big churches, their children, and they are no longer around, their children actually have the right to fight over them, which is very weird, because what about the church constitutions and all that? What about the people who have helped build this? All right, well, I'm talking about they're still on Christo Asafo. The general secretary, the former general or the former deputy general secretary of the Christo Asafo, that is PK Boateng, has said something concerning everything that is happening. Let's listen to him concerning the final wishes of the apostle. Let's listen to what he said.
7: Na ade ba ko ha mi a e ma mi tu sa na mo ni se papa e de no kure e na akire kire Jesus afoma wa kire en adoye wa kire en so bi hu kire no aboa no wa kire se en fa no kwedie e je ya die bia nti e ha 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
1: All right, well, that's it for Trends, and we've brought you stuff concerning the World Cup. American Visa from Jack Alolome, who also spoke about Otunfo Setu to what he said concerning the 75th anniversary of KNUST. We brought you stuff concerning Apostle Kojo Safu Kantanka's death and his the aftermath of his death, where Kwesi Pratt has spoken about the private sharing of his properties, what is happening between Adjoa Safo and his brother Akofina. And then we also spoke about what the former Deputy General Secretary had to say. Well, that's it for Trends right here on The Zone.

0: people. So buy a minimum lotto ticket for just 10 Ghana cedis and get an opportunity to be given a second chance. Now, whether the number you stake wins or not, you can be part of 20 lucky people to win 1,000 Ghana cedis each. And this is starting from the 11th to the 31st of July 2026. Also, if you know any agents, any lotto agents, tell them that there's a 32,000 Ghana cedis weekly jackpot for the top 10 selling agents. So all you have to do as an agent to make sure that you are selling Wolaki lottery tickets, and every week there's a chance that you can win 32,000 Ghana cedis. 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Terms and conditions obviously apply. 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I'll get closer to our agents in the kiosks and take your number with you, stake, and ensure your phone numbers are captured by the agent on your lottery ticket. Wolaki World Cup, Sikapudu. One man no go chop. All of us go chop in it. Take advantage of the World Cup and win some money for yourself with Wolaki. 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My name is Natalia. 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

0: 53 minutes after 11 o'clock. Onoko no kongona. Now, let me ask you, what if you could level up wherever you are right now? 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Well, let me introduce you to the Republic Verse. 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
0: And then we have a big, big happy birthday. Happy birthday to you. Happy birthday to you. This one is to you, Aqua Philomena. You are the welfare coordinator. I'm sure whoever wrote this script must be a teacher or has been a teacher before, because they are the only ones who start your name with your surname before your first name. Because I remember back in the day, they would say, Ando Natalia. I'm saying, don't say that. That's my father's name. So, Philomena Aqua, you're the welfare director, New Era Foundation. Happy birthday to you. Your unwavering dedication and selfless care for everyone at the New Era Foundation is deeply appreciated. Thank you for always making sure others are well taken care of. May this new year bring you abundant joy, good health, and new milestones. And this one is coming from Chairman Safari and the entire New Era Foundation. They say that Philomena Aqua, enjoy your day. A lot of love coming your way.

0: Okay, so it's time to say our goodbyes. Big shouts going out to Mr. Master J, also to my producer Joe, to Mr. Park O for holding the fort, to Felix for coming through with trends. And to you for staying with us. Let's do it again tomorrow. Tomorrow, Amishika is on The Zone, and I join you on Monday, exactly 10 a.m. Natalia will be seated. Enjoy the rest of your day, or I think that is safe to say, enjoy your weekend. Keep your dial on Star 103.5 FM. My name is Natalia. Goodbye.
1: Nobody does it like we do. 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

0: Committee, that is NACOC, vows to crack down on drug trafficking following first arrest in 1.2 billion Ghana Cedi meth shipments bust.
1: Mask every aspect of this consignment. This investigation is going to tell us whether it originated straight from our country or whether it came from somewhere through our ports or whatever.
0: Also coming up in this broadcast, newly appointed legal counsel for NPP Ashanti Regional Chairman Bernard Nkwibuesiako files urgent motion to block the scheduled July 3 judgment in the Samraboy illegal mining case. Coming up in this bulletin, commercial transport operators on the Kaswa-Winneba route threaten to increase transport fares by 20% from Monday, June 29, if government fails to begin repairs on deteriorating stretch. Later in the bulletin, Ghana Union of Traders Association, GUTA, demands immediate suspension of third quarter upward adjustment in utility tariffs.
2: What they must discontent themselves with had to do with the losses that always these utility services, you know, have.
0: We have details coming to you shortly. Do stay with us.
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0: Thank you for tuning into Star 103.5 FM. I am Eko Bwache. Leading the pack in this bulletin, the Narcotics Control Commission, NACOC, says it is strengthening its efforts to combat drug abuse and trafficking following the arrest of a suspect linked to a major narcotics shipment from Ghana to Australia. The shipment, which was intercepted in April 2026, contained 320 kilograms of meth concealed in charcoal sacks and is estimated to be worth $296 million. Acting Director of Public Affairs at NACOC, Francis Opokuama, says the commission is closely working with international partners to prevent Ghana from becoming a transit hub for narcotics. Speaking on the Morning Star with Nadede Teti, the principal narcotics control officer stressed the need for stronger collaborations and intelligence sharing to deal with a growing threat.
1: Unravel is going to unmask every aspect of this consignment. This investigation is going to tell us whether it originated straight from our country or whether it came from somewhere through our port or whatever. We're going to give Ghanaians every detail as and when we know it is appropriate, as and when we know that it's not going to jeopardize the investigations that we're doing. So the investigation that we're conducting is going to reveal a lot to us. And the good thing is that we have somebody as we speak. And as we all know that this trafficking, when it comes to drug trafficking, it is not an individual person who does it. We always know that it is an organized, trans-organized crime, and therefore we believe that it's not going to be just this person that we have arrested. We are very sure that other people connected to it will be arrested. And through this investigation, we will get to know exactly how this thing went through our ports to Australia.
4: And, I mean, for such an amount to be intercepted by your Australian counterparts from Ghana, I mean, what does it do to our reputation as well?
1: It's not good. That is why we're always talking and we're always saying that when it comes to drug trafficking and even abuse, it has a rippling effect. Not only on individual people, but also the country Ghana, because as you rightly said, Now everybody is thinking and saying that, yes, this originated from Ghana, and it's casting a slur on our image. But a good thing is that NACOC is going to do everything possible. We are going to painstakingly conduct the investigation to make sure that Ghana is not tagged, is not known as a transit or as a place where people can come in and do business as far as narcotics is concerned.
0: You heard Francis Opoku Amwa, who is Acting Director of Public Affairs and Principal Narcotics Control Officer. Now, the development has renewed concerns about the security of Ghana's ports of entry and the effectiveness of existing systems to detect illegal shipments. In an earlier interview, Head of Corporate Affairs at the Ghana Ports and Harbors Authority, Delali Sewokpo, he highlighted challenges including inadequate scanning equipment at the ports.
5: Like you said, the Minister for Interior spoke, and he has actually admitted about some of the lapses relative to scanning at the port and what have you. I believe that knowing what is happening now and what actually happened, I believe all measures will be put in place to ensure that, first of all, there will be a robust scanning regime at the port to ensure that, I mean, stuff like that do not escape us. But one other thing that is also very critical is the fact that you may also want to put all the systems in place. There's also an individual factor. You understand? There's also an individual factor.
0: All right, so that was Delali Sewokpo, who is the Head of Corporate Affairs at the Ghana Ports and Harbors Authority, joining us for a conversation on this. Security analyst Emmanuel Coton. Thanks for joining us, Emmanuel. First of all, what best can we do to secure our ports of entry and exits?
6: Please say that again. I can't hear you well.
0: I was asking, per this situation, what's our best bet in securing these ports of entry and exit as a nation?
6: In fact, our Ghana Ports and Harbor is gradually becoming a crime scene because we have had a lot of issues, especially with drugs and goods that they don't even account for in terms of the necessary duties. You remember some few months back, there were allegations that some cars were cast out of the harbor bound for a neighboring country. It became a serious issue in this country, and then they said they were doing investigations. What have you heard from that investigation? Nothing. Under the current situation, the meat we are talking about, we don't produce those in this country. How were these drugs able to enter the country and exit the country? So to me, the press statement by NACOC is a knee-jerk reaction because it will come to nothing. You can't arrest a suspect without naming the suspect. What is really the rationale of shielding that suspect? We are in the age of social media. Maybe if you name the suspect, people may even have information to give you. If you show this suspect that for operational reasons, already the family and friends of this suspect knows he's been arrested. So if they have anything to hide, they can send information through those channels. So the area in this country where we have the laws that work for some few and doesn't work for others, it is not right. You remember some last month or so, a certain big man was arrested with cocaine at the airport. NACOC came out with the same press statement. They didn't name the person that they were investigating. What happened to that? Look, we have to take our security very serious. Security has no political colorization. If there's instability in this country, it's not going to know color A or color B. So I'm calling on Ghanaians that we have to be conscious and put our country before any party consideration. Because what is happening more often than not is that they do this to buy time and negotiate with these criminals and take money. Otherwise, if that is not the case, why are they shielding them?
0: Mr. Coton,
6: and steal a goat they'll put my name out there. They have stolen the goods and they've arrested me. And we are talking about international syndicated crime. And you arrest a suspect and you cannot put a name and you are telling us you are investigating. Are we not tired of these press statements, my brother?
0: Mr. Akuten, I was wondering, releasing the names, won't it by any chance affect investigations? As in, when the people become known, it makes them open to have these conversations about bribery, as we spoke of?
6: Look, we are in a modern era, the age of social media. It was those days that we always say, for personal reasons, we are keeping the suspect name under wraps. The family and friends know this person has been arrested. Is that not the case? If they want to hide any evidence, they can even do that better. But when the person is put publicly, everybody will have trust in the system and the law. Someone somewhere could even give an intelligence that could unravel the whole thing. But if you don't put the person's name, what happens? And I say this with certainty that the supposed big man who was arrested with cocaine at the airport, NACO came out with the same press statement. They were not releasing him, they were investigating. What happened to that investigation? Have they come back to we, the people? They must remember that they exercise our power. They don't have that power. Have they come out to tell us the result of that investigation? How is it that when issues come out, they are eager to release press statements, and that is the end of it? I'm also challenging you, the media houses. Please, do Ghanaians the honor, when issues of this nature come out, you follow up and put them to the tax. This country is gradually slipping. And don't forget that we are touted as the best democracy in West Africa. I dare even say that in Africa. But if we begin to do things like this, we compromise our image internationally as a result of very few greedy individuals who wants to put all of us in the box.
0: Mr. Akuten, we also understand that Australia uncovered this whole drug bust. How did Ghana miss it?
6: That is the point that we are talking about. There's so much inefficiency and there's so much syndicated consensus around our focus and our national security. More often than not, what friends do arise. You see big men calling the top guys. They do deals and it goes nowhere. But if the person were to be named, like Australia have done, look at the woman they are arrested. Did Australia say, because of ongoing or operational reasons, they are not going to name the suspect? The suspect was named. She was beamed across international media. And that's going to help the Australian authorities to be able to uncover other evidence. Because the Australian authorities have come to assist their Ghanaian counterpart, that's why some of us may have the hope that maybe something will come out of it. If it was entirely our security agencies that were to investigate this case, it would be like any other cases we have seen in this country. And I think it's about time we wake up from our slumber and be counted.
0: Thank you very much, Mr. Akuten.
6: Crime is no respect of personalities or individual. And we don't want a situation where, because of few individuals, greedy ones for that matter, they'll use the same game to whip all of us.
0: Thank you very much, Emmanuel Akuten. So we just spoke to security analyst Emmanuel Akuten on the matter. Now let's move on to some other stories. The newly appointed legal counsel for NPP, Ashanti Regional Chairman Bernard Nkubuesi-Akwo, popularly known as Chairman Wuntumi, has filed an urgent motion to block the scheduled July 3 judgment in the Samurai legal mining case. Private legal practitioner Samuel Atachia is praying the Accra High Court to defer the verdict, arguing he needs time to thoroughly review the court proceedings. Chairman Wuntumi and his company, Akonta Mining, are facing charges, including the unauthorized assignment of mineral rights. The legal panic follows the sudden withdrawal of Wuntumi's former lawyer, Andy Apiakubi, on June 17, after the court dismissed an application to withdraw the case entirely. With final written addresses due this week, the court will now have to determine whether to grant Ata Achia's request or proceed with the July 3 ruling. Now, we are joined on phone by EIB Network's legal Affairs Correspondent Mutala Inusa. Mutala, thanks for joining us. Tell us more on this development. What are the chances for the NPP Ashanti Regional Chairman? Mutala, can you hear me? Well, we are trying to reach Mutala Inusa, who is our court correspondent on this matter. But as we try to raise him on the phone, we are talking about some legal matters here. We are shifting our attention to former Chief Justice Gertrude Tokonu, who has just had her case dismissed by the ECOWAS court. And a member of the NDC communications team, Theophilus Jimega Jr., says the former Chief Justice is to accept the ruling of the ECOWAS Court of Justice in good faith. According to Theophilus Jimega, the court's decision brings finality to the matter and should serve as an opportunity for all parties to put the issues behind them. Let's have a listen to the NDC side.
7: Her removal is the court's decision is not a confirmation to NDC's action. The question I keep asking is that, assuming she was still the Chief Justice and someone takes this case to ECOWAS court, what would she be advising the person? Would she have been expecting the person to come out victorious? In all these things, the court said something that is very, very important, that a lot of the things she was asking for are things that can be handled by the internal courts. Now that she's gone out there, where will she go next? The Hague or UN or Arusha, Tanzania for the AU court? And the more you go, the respect you have, the goodwill you have, the image you have will gradually be getting eroded. So I think that at this time she should just tell herself.
0: So that was Theophilus Jimega Jr., who is with the NDC communications team. But let's draw back a bit to our conversation on Akonta Mining and the Samrebo illegal mining case involving Chairman Wuntumi. Mutala Inusa is our court correspondent, and he joins us once again. We seem to have lost Mutala Inusa on the line, so let's still continue with the Tokonu story, where Member of Parliament for EFIA, Isaac Buama Nyakon, says he remains convinced that the removal of former Chief Justice Gertrude Esaba Tokonu was politically motivated. Speaking on GH Today, the lawmaker emphasized that the grounds cited for her removal were flimsy and lacked merit.
8: I'm still of the respectful view that the removal of the Chief Justice then Gertrude Tokonu was politically motivated. I'm very convinced that the basis of her removal was very flimsy and not of substantial value to cause the removal of a Chief Justice. I'm of the honest view that the law, yes, was applied by the president according to the constitutional tenet, but if careful review has been done internally, the president wouldn't have come to that same conclusion, except to satisfy a political call to seek to the removal of the Chief Justice.
0: Now, let's do some other stories, where commercial transport operators on the Kaswa-Winneba route have threatened to increase transport fares by 20% from Monday, June 29, if government fails to begin repairs on the deteriorating stretch. The Ghana Private Road Transport Union, GPRTU, and the Commercial Transport Operators of Ghana say the two-week ultimatum they issued following their June 12 demonstration has elapsed, yet no meaningful rehabilitation work has started. According to the operators, the proposed fare adjustment is intended to offset the rising cost of vehicle maintenance and the impact of using alternative routes because of the poor state of the road. They are appealing to government and the Ministry of Roads and Highways to begin immediate repairs to avert the planned fare increase, while asking commuters for their understanding. Some of the drivers spoke to Star News.
9: Yaha, as you say, I have paint costs. Could you cool Melonia and paint costs? Nobody, who but yet they say, if you Melonia Johnson would complete the cost more than 1 hour. Now we should be coming. At the entrance, the airplane just said, "At the Tia Prokra." Now no matter how many 2 months, budget two, ever came. 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
0: So those were some drivers who were expressing frustration caused by the roads, and we'll be bringing you details of what happened in subsequent bulletin. Let's do business. Now, the Ghana Union of Traders Association, GUTA, has called for an immediate suspension of the third quarter upward adjustments in utility tariffs announced by Public Utilities Regulatory Commission, PURC. PURC announced the increase effective 1st July, and per the announcement, electricity and water were reviewed upwards by 3.49% and 0.85% respectively. In justifying the increase, PURC cited the Ghana Cedi and US dollar exchange rates, a 3-month average inflation of 3.43, the price of natural gas and the electricity generation mix. However, GUTA described the justifications for the increment as untenable. President of GUTA, Clement Boateng, spoke to Nadede.
2: Yeah, between the period of May and April, the exchange rate depreciated averagely by 4.18%. So if you take this depreciation as a basis for your increment, we think it is not justifiable, because the depreciation is insignificant, and for quite some time now we have had a very stable exchange rate.
0: So that was GUTA, and the president of GUTA, Clement Boateng, further urged the PURC to focus on heavy financial losses of utility providers instead of approving unjustified tariff increases.
2: What they must contend themselves with had to do with the losses that always these utility services, you know, have as a result of their operations. When we talk about Ghana Water Company, Ghana Water Company do lose between 50 to 52, you know, percent in their operations as a result of theft, as a result of illegal connection, and as a result of waste, you know, in their system. And electricity also loses about 32% as their operational, you know, cost. So these are the areas that they must contend themselves with and find an antidote and solution to it, which will then enable them to improve on their revenue assurance.
0: To some updates on the story, the minority in parliament has rejected a recent increment in utility tariffs announced by the PURC. Effective July 1, consumers were expected to pay 3% and almost 1% for electricity and water, respectively. By addressing the media in parliament, Deputy Ranking Member for the Committee on Energy, Collins Adomakomensa, rejected the reasons for the increment. According to him, Ghanaians should rather be paying less for utilities.
12: PURC to impose quarterly tariff increases on citizens who were promised relief. It is therefore safe to say that this is the NDC's tariff regime, chosen freely and felt painfully by every Ghanaian. The minority caucus calls on the NDC government and the PURC to take the following urgent steps. Publish in clear and acceptable language the full mathematical basis for every tariff increase since January 2025. Ensure that any future tariff adjustment is accompanied by verifiable improvement in service quality, particularly in addressing the prepaid meter depletion scandal, the persistent power outages, and ECG's billing irregularities. Revisit the 2026 to 2030 multi-year tariff order, which imposed a 9.86% electricity increase at the start of 2026, in light of emerging macroeconomic improvement that the PURC itself has acknowledged. In conclusion, government has repeatedly pointed to the appreciation of the cedi, declining inflation and lower interest rates as evidence that the economy has turned the corner. If those gains are genuine, Ghanaians should be experiencing them in their daily lives. Falling inflation and easing interest rates should further reduce cost pressures across the economy.
0: To some other stories, a national manhunt is underway for the bully senior high school teacher at the center of a disturbing sexual misconduct scandal. Following the circulation of a compromising video involving a final year student, the Ghana Education Service swiftly interdicted the tutor to allow for a full investigation. However, the Ministry of Education has confirmed the suspect has fled the jurisdiction and is actively evading authorities. The ministry is now making an urgent appeal to the general public to help in tracing his whereabouts. There's more in the following news desk report.
13: The scandal erupted after a highly compromising video surfaced online, allegedly showing the teacher and a final year student inside a school laboratory. The shocking footage sparked immediate national outrage. In response, the GES interdicted the teacher and launched a full-scale probe into the incident, citing a complete breach of professional ethics.
14: Very, very unfortunate that it happened on the school premise, in fact, in a, at the moment, in a computer laboratory. Very, very unfortunate that a teacher would want to go, one, and have sex with a student, and not just in the place, but in one of the learning areas in the school. And so, I mean, this happened, or the video came to the attention of management last night. And we have, initiated initial investigations into the matter.
13: But that investigation has been hit by a massive roadblock. According to the Ministry of Education, the teacher has vanished from the jurisdiction and is actively evading both educational authorities and the police. The ministry has taken the unusual step of asking the public, local communities, and the media for credible leads to secure his arrest. Meanwhile, pressure is mounting on authorities as the National Council of Parent Associations demands more than just an investigation. They are calling for his immediate dismissal and full criminal prosecution.
15: Well, the incident is nauseating and devastating. Very, very, very, very unfortunate, disturbing and disappointing.
0: So that's it for the Star Midday News. I am Eko Bwache. On behalf of the production team, thank you for staying with us and be well.

0: And with that, I welcome you back right here on the Fans Parliament. And let me get to my guests right about now, because they're hinting about the Black Stars. Let me get to my right and start with my man, the Arsenal fan. Thomas Partey came to the party. He brought some drinks to the party. Prince, Charlie, how be?
1: Charlie, Adi.
0: Everything nice?
1: Hey.
0: How be work? Work be cool. Where you watch the game for Eddie?
1: I watch it now.
0: Yeah, the office. Office vibe, baby. Yeah, nice vibe, man.
1: Well, it was crazy.
0: Yeah, Charlie. If you don't owe somebody money for obviously they have to watch Ghana score, you go hang out. You go forget all your worries. Anyway, so that's Prince. And Daddy MFA.
2: Yeah.
0: Happy metal.
2: Ofo.
0: Yolia.
2: Oh, I'm at the Shadowly.
0: Okay.
2: When it's fine.
0: We're outside. So MFA, also here with us, King Sharif. The only TA without a girlfriend. He's the only TA
3: every
0: in Ghana.
3: Day.
0: He's the only TA in Ghana without a girlfriend.
3: Every single day.
0: How be?
3: I'm fine.
0: Where you also watch the match for?
3: Oh, I watch it in my house.
0: Yeah. How was the feeling?
3: Oh, it was okay.
0: You be draw?
3: Yeah, but you know.
0: It was good.
3: It was good, yes.
0: I forgot to ask him if I. Where did you watch the Ghana game?
2: I think around my area. I just found a place in there.
0: You didn't watch it at home?
2: No.
0: That's why my boy self say, Charlie, if you pay the house, they watch every some way.
2: The heartbreak.
0: Yeah, you can share the heartbreak together.
3: If you do house tour, I will get
0: time. You know,
3: fill out. I will get time, analyze the game.
0: Yeah, well. You do how you do.
3: No be this thing, flash call, anything.
0: Yeah, because sometimes it really worry, I know, right? Hassan.
4: Yeah.
0: Assalamu alaikum.
4: Wa alaikum salam.
0: Yeah.
4: Kefa Halik.
0: Inshallah. Charlie, me and you watch the game, so I don't know if you actually where you watch the game for. Yeah.
4: Charlie.
0: But everything cool.
4: Everything nice. Mm. It got to your point. I was emotional.
0: Yeah.
4: Analyze the game.
0: Yeah.
4: I was just being emotional.
0: Yeah.
4: Charlie.
0: Sun coming
4: down. That's the effect of the Black Stars.
0: From one or two things be.
4: Charlie.
0: And I mean, it's just been great with that Black Stars. Well, Emma. How you doing?
5: I'm good.
0: You want to speak here with you?
5: No. My phone.
0: Where did you watch the Black Stars game?
5: I watched it at Zomba.
0: Okay.
5: Yeah.
0: How was the feeling there?
5: It was great.
0: Did you guys have some Sulukku?
5: Not really. After the game, everybody was just clapping for the Black Stars, dancing, jumping here and there. It was good.
0: Yeah, then they like Sulukku. They be Sulukku there and they search. Yeah, what's that? You.
5: No, but the cameras are on. It makes sense.
0: But you didn't want the videos.
3: Here now, people talk say, Charlie, you know, we keep clean sheets.
0: Yeah.
3: So, as we keep clean sheets,
0: I don't say me, I talk up. Anyway, let's get to Jessica. And, Jesse,
6: yeah.
0: How you doing?
6: I'm good.
0: Super.
6: Yeah.
0: Where did you watch the Ghana match?
6: Oh, we had at our place, Burgess. There's a pub there. We went there.
0: Yeah. How was the mood there?
6: Blast. Crazy.
0: It was blast.
6: People were enjoying.
0: Yeah. Let me just start with you and let's talk about the game. I mean, did you see that come? Because for me, just as Sharif said, I never saw the Black Stars keeping a clean sheet. So I said that because England do have a very bad defense, or probably not a very good defense, we could counter that, we could use that as a weapon with our very sharp attack and then beat them. Charlie, we kept a clean sheet against England.
6: Yes, I was not surprised because I said on Sunday it could be a draw for us. That would be good to us. So, like, way with the coach, he did so well with the things he made up. Because when you see the England game, you check with the Croatia, when you're attacking, they form a triangle, four triangles, left, right, in the middle. Then so with Ghana, we knew it. We saw it coming.
0: Yeah.
6: So we also form another triangle. And with

0: he was the one who was really, really guiding King when they are attacking. Mm-hmm. So when we formed the triangle at the left and the right, they don't know where to retreat. So with Pate over there, he limited Hurricane how he will be in our box area.
1: Yeah.
0: So when he did that, they left with our two center back. So when they crossed the ball, they headed back.
1: Yeah.
0: So yeah, with that approach, it helped us so much.
2: Charlie,
0: so,
2: hey, you tactical. No. The way she described that thing, I was just watching it, and then it actually made sense, because you watch that Croatia England game, and the way they created the chances, it was so easy for England to create chances. But then it shows again that Coach Carlos Queiroz, he'd be tactical, man.
0: Yeah.
2: Anyway, I want you guys to find names. We are going to give Coach Carlos Queiroz a name. Some, you know, he's Osabarema, but Charlie, before praise the man. Yesterday, I said on radio that we are going to name a street after Jonas Adjetey. Because Jonas, in performance, be wild. Well, let me get to Prince. Charlie, yeah. Prince, what a game we had yesterday.
3: I think from the side of England, Thomas Tuchel, I don't know, maybe he trusted that lineup that began, but I think he didn't really change a lot in the lineup that started against Croatia. In the midfield, where you have Elliot Anderson, Declan Rice, and Bellingham, you are short of creativity. Elliot Anderson, I mean, both of them have good passing ranges, but they are not your typical creative midfielders. Jude Bellingham has not had a very good season. He's trying to prove a point using the World Cup platform. Yeah. So you can argue that he's doing too much. Sometimes he does too much, right? And so right from the setup, and then you are talking about wingers in Anthony Gordon and Nani Madueke. These guys are toothless, at to say the very least, right? Madueke has the energy, he can go at your fullback and all, but not Fanyashe. Do you understand? So I feel like right from the
2: get-go. Your own player.
3: Oh, what's that?
2: Your own player.
3: Madueke shine.
2: Hey, that's not fun.
3: This no good.
2: So, Madueke. Today, Madueke shine.
3: Oh, Charlie, I'm not.
2: Hey!
3: Boy Nasa, Charlie, make you know. Boy Nasa.
2: But they paid how much? 60? They paid 60 something.
3: Bro, that thing doesn't make sense to me.
2: Yeah.
3: Today, that thing doesn't make sense to me. But you make you put them aside. Right? So you start guarding for your left. Madueke for your right. Already, that would be dead end. Because all you see is they will spam crosses and cutting cross. Some basic
2: so
3: passes.
2: You think it was easy to defend against
3: them? Very easy to defend against them. You saw what happened when they mixed the subs with
2: But this same lineup beat scored Croatia. I mean, they created a lot of chances against Croatia.
3: Croatia is an aging team in the World Cup. These guys are old people, right? But I mean, I love the lineup when I from Black Stars.
2: Okay.
3: I think immediately I saw the lineup. I didn't have hope initially because we did predict your score in the office, and everybody was like, "Oh, gonna be eventually a portal, right?" But the way Karakulos sets the midfield up with, we had the height, we had the physicality.
1: Yeah.
3: The midfield for me was quite balanced to match what England provided in Anderson, Rice, and Bellingham.
1: Yeah.
3: Back to what I was saying, when Rodgers and Bukayo Saka came on with Eze, everything changed. I mean, they had a bit more creative spark up front, and the game opened. Ghana was able to counter attack and all that.
1: Yeah.
3: So I felt like the way England set up was made very easy for Ghana to defend against them, because sideways passes, you can argue that you are trying to be patient and wait to, I mean, take get your moment and try to score. But Ghana was just comfortable trying to sit back and then defend, you know. And I think how Tuchel set up played into the hands of Ghana, right? That is not to say that we can replicate that performance for the remaining part of our game, EMFA, right? It worked against England, and then you must give the thumbs to the Ghanaian players. But in the subsequent games, you need to be a bit more inventive to get the results going.
2: What was your one of the match?
3: Defenders had their edge. But I think Jerome was very good. In that back four, he was very good. He made his presence known. And when you meet strikers like Harry Kane, you need to let them know that there is somebody around the defensive line that can actually show working, right? And then he made his presence known. Harry Kane got frustrated at a point, right? Because he was there.
1: Yeah.
3: So I felt like he was...
2: Emma, man of the match in that game yesterday for you.
1: man of the match. In fact, I love Ajayi.
2: Jonas.
1: Yes. So much.
2: I'm saying that we have to name
1: the way
2: a street after Ajayi. Because see guys, you remember the friendlies?
1: Yes.
2: How he was poor. Scored an own goal.
3: Yeah, yeah.
2: He was responsible for one of the penalties as well. And then he was all over the place in that 5-1. So everyone felt that Charlie, this guy, they shower. Yeah. And then we all came out that Charlie, the World Cup is going to be a disaster.
1: Yeah.
2: He showed up in the two.
1: Yesterday, the way he was just heading the balls, he did well yesterday. But I think that I would give it to Benjamin Asare. Benjamin is my man. Sorry, I think that he did so well. He did so well.
2: I don't know why you were laughing when you mentioned Benjamin Asare. Why are you laughing?
1: Because he's been trending all day. He's been trending all day.
4: And even some of the shots, Sky, were not serious. So.
1: No, so...
4: Oh. No, he did well. No, like, no, he so did well.
2: Wait. You're saying that. Wait, you are saying that because of the two shots on Kagendo, there were no serious shots that could test him?
4: No. I think the only serious shot I would say was like very serious to the extent that I couldn't sit was Saka's shot.
2: Okay.
4: Is it that one?
2: Yeah.
4: If he didn't try, and can one or no.
2: Yeah.
4: So for that one, yeah. I would give him the accolades. Mm-hmm. But with that, the petty, that Kane shot that he was able to hold like a love.
2: No, there was one. Have you seen Harry Kane?
1: Is it why you not do
2: have you seen Harry? No. Have you seen Harry Kane play shots outside the box before? And although I know he's been frustrated, but one thing is that this is a keeper who plays in the Ghana Premier League. He's now at the big stage. You know, sometimes this things all get to you. The fact that he was even composed and did not, I mean, get mistakes and all that should be applauded. Forget the shots.
4: It should be, but I think we are overdoing it, right?
2: We are overdoing him.
4: No, he deserves it. Yesterday, I said all that.
1: Give him his moment.
4: He has done very well, but I think we Ghanaians are doing it too much. It's too much. We are overdoing it, right? Because we have another game too. He has kept a clean sheet. And yesterday, you could tell that we were defending throughout.
2: Yeah.
4: So the defenders were making it easier for him as well.
1: Anyway, that he is my man of the moment. Thank
4: so,
1: you.
4: Yes.
2: Look at the save. Where are
4: you? So I said that was the serious one. That's from Saka. Hey. That's the only one. That's the only serious shot that
2: got to him yesterday.
4: No. Stop that. Atiziki bet me as you.
3: Talk about his distributions.
2: Yeah.
3: They were elite.
2: Mm.
3: Anytime the ball went to his feet, his passes were actually... Because I was a bit afraid sometimes when the balls get to him, you know, and he has to use his feet. But all his passes were...
4: Far better than Jonas Adjetey. His distribution was far better
2: than Jonas Adjetey.
4: Because Jonas Adjetey, you know, our first game, he did not complete. It's not agenda.
5: Somebody we are naming a street after.
4: No.
5: The street after.
4: We are naming a street after someone who plays boom bam.
5: No. But we didn't see that in yesterday's game.
4: Yesterday's game. Then you weren't watching the game.
5: No.
4: If you are talking about Jerome, look at how Jerome is composed and look at how he gives accurate passes. You can't say same for Jonas Adjetey. Jonas Adjetey, whenever he gets the ball, balloons the ball. That's all what he does.
5: The people who are
4: like supporting Jonas. Didn't see Senaya Marvin.
5: But give Jonas his credit.
4: So
5: that's what we are saying.
2: I'm saying that. My point is that I'm not saying Jonas Adjetey was man of the match. What I'm trying to say is that with how bad he was in those two friendly games,
5: exactly,
2: and the backlash that came, how we all went at him. He was trending number one on X, and then how he's been able to come out of that and avoid mistakes. And keep two clean sheets. Do you know that Ghana, we are the only four nations in the World Cup right now who have clean sheets. Ghana is smart. Ghana is smart.
5: He made very good blocks as well.
2: Yeah.
5: It's not like he was just there doing nothing.
4: Yeah, he did work. He mentioned a particular attribute that Benjamin Asare distributed the ball very well.
2: You agree with that?
4: And I agree with that. And I was saying that as compared to Jonas Adjetey, who is a defender? He does not distribute the ball very well and calmly like.
2: Yeah.
4: That's my point. No, I didn't say in terms of blocks and all that, he did very well. But as compared to
5: But as a defender, do you necessarily need to have good distribution? You don't necessarily need it.
4: You need it.
5: We've seen lots of defenders who do not have very good.
4: Mention that in current in modern day football. Mention
5: in modern day football.
4: In modern
5: the
4: day
5: last
4: football.
5: 10, 20 years. Pepe has been, you know, one of the defenders in this modern day. Can you say the same for Pepe?
2: Is it Konate of Liverpool?
5: Konate. Can you imagine Konate?
2: Konate is a boom.
5: More than boom.
4: Even Harry Maguire, who has received a lot of criticisms, he's very good passer on the ball.
5: Maguire is a type of defender that's very good on the ball. Yeah. He's very good on the ball, so you know that definitely he will distribute.
2: But wait, if we defend, we won't defend, or we won't make.
5: And the shock set, he's been able
2: to silence Harry Kane.
4: He has done his job.
5: Exactly.
4: Yeah, he has done his job.
5: If you distribute the ball. Where the ball no go, but where the take can score you. Yeah. You go upload and distribution
4: You are talking about the fact that he was able to silence Harry Kane. But we all know Harry Kane himself admitted that the person who was able to silence him very well was Thomas Partey.
5: I was actually collecting that.
2: Anyway, tell us about your man of the match in that.
5: Honestly, it was Thomas Partey for me. And you see, in that first game, we clearly missed Thomas Partey. We didn't have somebody in the midfield that has the ability of being able to receive the ball and then distribute it.
2: Yeah.
5: And that is how come you saw the Beam Nation thing.
4: Yeah. But initially, you said we have the men, Elisha Owusu and Cole, because we will not face the presence of Thomas.
5: We are just being confident. But in this game, and honestly, Thomas Partey, Charlie, Thomas Bibola, honestly, I mean, you felt his presence, and you see, he didn't really play as a midfielder in that game.
2: Yeah.
5: He joined the back four and became a back five. And as a matter of fact, he actually was the one who was policing Harry Kane. If you really watch the game,
2: Anytime he came deep, he followed him.
5: And there were times where, when he received the ball, the way he turned, I was like, Charlie Thomas. He was giving me I don't want to say it, but. Yes, anyway, but then Thomas actually was my man of the match. The second person will be Benjamin Asari, but they say three C's, but we'll just give it like that. But then it was one of the best defensive displays I've ever seen this season, the entirety of this season. In every league, across all leagues, across all competitions.
2: Not just the World Cup,
5: all competitions.
2: So people are saying that Ateta and Diego Simeone should come and learn from Carlos Queiroz.
5: They should learn.
4: He's the boss.
5: Discipline. It was a tactical brilliance.
4: Yes.
5: Because when you listen to his press conference, he actually said that
2: the plan was to frustrate them, and they did that.
5: Exactly, and it worked. And these are the qualities you know you want in a coach. And I've always said that one of the qualities you want in a coach is in-game decision.
2: Yeah.
5: Right. We saw that substitution. Fatawa in and Kobina in.
2: Mm-hmm.
5: And we should have won that game.
2: And Jordan also went
5: that
2: out.
5: That foul on Kobina was a clear penalty.
2: We're going to talk about that.
5: Yeah.
2: Well, let me take the man of the match for Sheriff as well before I head to...
4: Man of the match,
2: yeah.
4: Thomas Partey. There's no two ways about that.
2: Yeah.
4: You watch the game and then, of course, you listen to King of Manchester United and then he made it very clear that Carlos is someone who was very good during their time and when he was Sir Alex Ferguson's assistant at Manchester United. So clearly he's a man who knows how to organize players to be very disciplined on the pitch.
2: Yeah.
4: And you watch the game and it was a 4-5-1 shape.
2: Mm-hmm.
4: You look at the five midfielders, for instance, Semenyon and then Inaki Williams joined Thomas Partey and then Kwesi Sibou and Caleb Urenchi. But this time around, Caleb Urenchi, Kwesi Sibou, and Thomas Partey form a triangle in front of the back four. And it was Thomas Partey.
2: Just a triangle.
4: Yes. It was Thomas Partey who sat at the base of the triangle, making sure that Harry Kane doesn't get the opportunity to come infield, receive the ball, and then make sure that Gordon and Cole ran off him and then he distributed the ball to them. And when you watch the game clearly, look at someone like Senaya. He pocketed the £80 million Anthony Gordon.
2: who is to Barcelona.
4: He was struggling to even complete a dribble in that particular game.
2: Yeah.
4: My only worry was Gideon Mensah. But I think he also did very well. He handled
2: Madueke
4: very well. You know, we all know Madueke is not a good player. He's not a good player. Seriously. Because look, I don't see the reason why you shouldn't be able to complete a dribble against Gideon Mensah. I'm not saying Gideon Mensah is no good, but when Saka came, you realize that Gideon was
5: that,
4: a bit...
5: That's what you mean.
4: No.
2: Look, you are saying that, Isha.
4: No, but we all know, in terms of quality, in terms of quality, Gideon Mensah is not there yet. He's not your typical defender who can actually stop defenders, strikers or attackers from going past him and all that. He's someone who can be very decent on a normal day, but I don't think he's that kind of defender. But you watch the game and then you realize that Jordan Ayew, for instance, in the first half, he made sure that we don't get tired. Because whenever we ballooned the ball to him, he kept hold on the ball very well. He makes sure that we relax and then he calmed the team down as well. Because for Jordan Ayew, this is the type of game you really need Jordan Ayew. When we want to progress, we want to press and then have more of the ball. In my view, we don't need him like that. But in this type of shape, where
2: we want to win fouls,
4: we want to waste a lot of time and all that, this is the time you need him. Because when he gets the ball, he keeps the ball and then makes sure that he gets runners off him before he releases the ball. But this time around, you realize that our wingers were not getting the freedom to move because we were not having more of the ball. And so he was able to keep the ball for us and then win some fouls in very important areas. So I think that Carlos did a very brilliant job. He set the team very very well against England.
2: Yeah.
4: And then they did very well against
2: one word for Carlos Kroos.
4: Oh, he's the Kakaliko of the moment.
2: Jessica, I didn't ask about your man of the match.
0: Mine is Thomas Partey.
2: Thomas Partey as well. Yeah. Well, my man of the match was Senaya. And don't forget, Senaya is from the Volta region, you know. So
4: why are you choosing my man of the match?
2: He's also your man of the match.
4: Yes. Marvin did, like, he didn't try to do too much. Mm. But what I'm trying to say is he did what he's supposed to defend. Mm. That is all. Yes. He didn't try to like overdo things.
2: It's true.
4: He was there to defend, and then he defended.
6: They were struggling to go past him.
4: That
6: and
4: is
6: then
4: it.
6: When you watch Partey too, he limited Harry Kane to only 19 touches. Yeah. That is his lowest in any major tournament. His lowest in any major tournament. So clearly tells you he had about only 3 touches in the box and then only 1 clear-cut chance where he ballooned the ball.
2: Yeah.
6: So it means that we were very disciplined and then we were solid defensively yesterday.
2: Well, talking about man of the matches, we FIFA says that the man of the match was given to fans to vote for, and then it came out that Jude Bellingham. And the man says, Charlie, I don't deserve him. Well, let's get to watch Jude Bellingham speaking after his award yesterday.
7: If you've won the Superior Player of the Match award, how do you feel?
8: Yeah, I didn't deserve it, to be honest. It probably should have gone to one of their lads that defended so well. Had a couple of moments. It was hard to get in a game, but you know, I'm grateful for whoever voted. But yeah, probably should have gone to one of their lads that defended so well. So fair play to them. Like always, second game fever, isn't it? With England, win the first one, do well, and then draw the second one. But it's okay. I think they played for a draw, as it would have seen them go through. And fair play to them. They did a great job.
2: Yeah, it should have probably gone to one of your lads. I didn't deserve to win that, and that was from Jude Bellingham. We all agree, guys. We all agree.
4: Yes, yes, yes.
2: Then if we all agree, the players have agreed, then be like FIFA, something did so well. Because you remember the first game as well, Prince. Yeah. We saw Kalibi Renchi, brilliant work, and then they said man of the match was Semenyo.
3: They have to explain to us the criteria is for choosing the man of the match, because even amongst his own Englishmen, I'm not sure he's the best. Was the best performing player in that English side. So for me, it's confusing, just like it is for everybody.
2: Jessica, do we give it back to? Should we go and take the man of the match? You see. I mean, we've seen AFCON where they've taken the captain from Senegal to Morocco.
0: Yes.
2: Should we go back for our man of the match?
0: Yes, we should. Probably we should. Yeah, he doesn't deserve it.
2: Yes. I mean, he didn't even play 90 minutes.
0: No.
2: He didn't even get up to 90 minutes in that game at all. Anyway, guys, still on the English team, Jed Spence says that Thomas Partey, me, I'm not going to shake your hand. Who is Jed Spence? Who does he think he is? MFA.
4: Fidelli said him. The better. For me, I think it's his personal preference. Whether he chooses to shake him or not. But I feel like that snob was... It was not necessary because like Partey has not been convicted yet. Yeah. Even though the matter or the case is still in court, he has not been convicted. We can't tell if he's He truly is. And even if he is, I don't think it was necessary because almost everybody except you, or JDN. Like,
3: I even think that the fact
2: that's the image of him looking straight ahead like on a sit match.
4: It was annoying. And
2: took Pate, he had to look back at him and say, like, ah, who that? You know, when you watch the video very well, you see that he gives a hug to Jerome Opoku and then he gets to Thomas Pate, then he snubs him. And Thomas Partey has to look back and see if, who this, you know, because nobody said they recognize you guys.
6: Who is Jess Pence?
4: Who is Jess Pence?
3: We are giving him hype. We are here talking about him. We are giving him hype.
6: I think
2: for the likes of Harry Kane, we heard the noise that the plan was that they were not going to shake hands with him and all that. And then they decided, no, I mean, we can't do that. Then for senior men to say that Charlie, we go shaking hands, you. Right back.
4: Even if it was in Ghana,
1: to me, I think that he just did something to trend. Because you can't tell me this story. You know, what he did, he didn't even look at him to even say, maybe I'm doing this because of what came up first. Mm-hmm. So at least give him an eye or something. You just jail your eye away. For me, not really the here. Today, there were the mafia for your comment session. It was really bad. The whole comment session was full with Ghanaians. And I think that he just really wanted to trend. Because who really knows him?
4: Yeah.
1: Pate no be in size. Well, if he mess up, he go take him do party for Ghana.
2: Yeah. So, bass. Dropping the bass. Yes. Hey, what do we call Jess Spence, Thomas Pate?
6: I think the English team left the decision to the individual players that when they go onto the pitch, you can decide to shake him, you can decide not to shake, and then he decided not to shake Thomas Pate. I think he didn't do well. Because this is a man who hasn't been convicted and he hasn't committed any crime. Mm-hmm. Because you are not convicted until you are proven guilty at the court of competent jurisdiction.
2: Yeah.
6: And that hasn't happened yet. So I don't see the reason why it was very unnecessary. Because all the players shaked him. And then I don't know why only you were ignored to do that.
4: Or pray too much.
2: Well, we'll go for a quick break. We'll be back. We'll talk about Ghana versus Croatia because it is going to be a very big game. Yes, the calculations are on. Do we win and probably hope that England plays a draw? Or we'll do all the calculations right here on the Fans Parliament, right on GH1 TV. We'll be back soon. In that group. Colombia, Portugal might beat Colombia. So
3: Colombia on top now.
2: Yeah. If Portugal wins, then maybe Ghana would face Colombia. Should we look at the competition that way? You know, how do we attack this game?
5: Honestly, me, I don't even think about any permutation whatsoever. Charlie, let's just qualify. Take it one game at a time. We should even be thinking about who will face in the round of 32. Let's just make sure we qualify. I mean, with 4 points, technically we've already qualified with 4 points, but then we have to like solidify our qualification with at least a draw in that final game. So for me, let's just make sure we don't lose in that game against Croatia. That's my only point. Just get a point or a win in that game, and then in the next game. You just take it out. One prophet said 1-0, 0-0, 1-0. And then he'll add one more match to it. After that one more match, he'll add another one to it.
2: So the prophet is saying that Ghana is going to win 1-0
4: against
2: Croatia.
5: And
2: know what to do.
5: Investment.
2: So it means he got the first two correct.
5: Spot on. Like absolutely, and me, this is the first time I'm seeing this happen.
4: Okay.
5: That like you know one of the prophets.
2: We need to get a prophet.
4: He's got Telvin. Telvin.
2: Yeah. So he'll tell you, and you get more of him. Telvin.
5: And you see that Jordan Ayew injured. It looks like it's not generational. Because in 82, Abedi Pele had the same headband.
4: Yeah.
5: And then 82 had the same. And then now Jordan too. Are you for here? Yeah.
2: Anyway, Sharif, Croatia, England coming up. Ghana, Croatia coming up on the 27th.
6: I think with the way we played against England, I think we can't do the same against Croatia. And you look at Croatia themselves against Panama, they weren't too good. Panama had several chances that they could have even scored and then equalized, but they couldn't take their chances. And I believe that if you are able, if you are very bold, and then we open up against Croatia, we'll be able to beat them. Because we are very energetic. We have players who are very young, who can run their heart off. But you can't say the same for Croatia. Their midfield is dead because they are full of old bodies. Mm. Even their attack as well, and even their defense. So if
2: Panama played so well against
6: them. If you are bold enough and then we open up, my only worry is that, you see the number 10 rule. We don't have a proper ball carrier who can keep hold on to the ball and then at least draw players closer to him and then release the ball to our attackers. We don't have someone like that.
2: Augustine Boateng.
5: But then he's not being played.
2: Yeah.
6: Yes.
5: That's our only problem. So maybe this game is the game where
2: we've qualified already.
5: Exactly.
2: Is something that we can try.
5: I think we can try because he was brought in to basically replace Mohamed Kudus. Because he is somebody who is closest. Who has the closest style to Mohamed Kudus? So I think maybe with what you're saying, if we try Augustine over there, I think we could.
6: And I think with this game too, we need to unleash some of our attackers.
5: Yeah.
6: Matau Ishaku and then Brendan Thomas Asante.
5: Yeah.
6: This is not a game that they are supposed to be on the bench. This is a game that we need them to express themselves. Mm-hmm. Because this is not a game where we need to sit back and rely on counter attack. This is a game where we also need to take the game to our opponents, mm-hmm, and then be able to create a lot of chances or a lot of opportunities for our attackers. We've seen Semenyo in the game, but he hasn't been given any clear-cut opportunity where you say he has missed an opportunity or something like that. So this is a game where we can unleash our attackers, give them the freedom to operate, and then be able to create a lot of opportunity for themselves.
2: Emma, Ghana-Croatia.
1: I think that with a Ghana-Croatia match, we shouldn't see them as small, you know? The way we undermined Panama and then the game, the way they pressed us and all that, I think that we should just prepare very well for the game, go in for the game and then win. We shouldn't really undermine them. They can also go around and then prepare well for us and we'll be surprised. Mm. So we should do our best.
2: Okay. To MFA. MFA Namia. Would it be MFA Mia like?
4: Oh, yes. With what our coach Carlos has done with the two matches, I believe in it. His coaching. So I feel like with a Croatia match, we are winning. I'm not going to make any hasty generalizations.
2: Yeah.
4: I think if we are able to start Thomas, mm-hmm, Brandon, we have Sibo, we have Semenyo, we can do something better. So like I trust the coach's work. All I'm saying is we are going to win that match.
2: Simple and short.
4: It's very simple. For the first two matches, I told you guys it's not going to be easy.
2: Yeah.
4: And it was not easy. Mm-hmm. But I'm telling you guys that this one, cool chop.
2: Prophet.
4: Straight from my position.
2: Izika. What are you also seeing?
0: Okay, for me,
2: yeah,
0: I think probably we'll get a win with the Croatia game. Yeah. Croatia, they are not really that good. And we can mark them.
2: They're not really that good.
0: Yeah, man to
2: man. As compared to England and
0: man to man, we can deal with them. So we probably have to be focused. Don't lose your guard because anything can happen.
2: Would you want Coach Carlos Cross to change the tactics defensive to more attacking? Should we attack in this game?
0: No, not full attack, but you have to be conscious. Like, they also can attack to us. So we have to be well positioned so that we won't concede.
2: Yeah.
0: Keeping a clean sheet is so good for our standing so that we can get a good
2: opponents,
0: we can face them. So I think we can, when we get a win, it will help us so much. We'll be the first position. Maybe England will go for a draw. Mm-hmm. We don't know.
2: You never know.
0: They can surprise. They can go to defensive as us. So we should keep our win and
2: wait for the other game.
4: Yeah.
2: Well, Prince, permutations. Do we, allow Croatia to beat us so that we'll be one of the best third place teams, or say we pick a draw and all that and all that?
3: I think in the World Cup tournament, you want to build on momentum and not try and play around. Yeah, Shemin Aminko Fisi, that's the last thing you want to do. Croatia is number 11 in the world. They are the best ranked team in that group. I think more than 50% of their players have a lot of tournament experience. And so I would say they have an upper hand over us.
2: Mm-hmm.
3: What we have over them is youthfulness, energy. As to whether we can use that, leverage that to our advantage, is something that we are yet to find. What I realize is that our build-up play is terrible. Terrible. Our build-up play is terrible. Against Panama, against England, I don't know whether it's by orchestration. We sort of set up in a 4-2-4 when we are building up. You leave two midfielders in the middle, and you see, four attackers lined up. And all they are doing is sending balls over
2: machine balls.
3: Bro, it's not working. It's just not working. Against Panama, it didn't work. Because you would think against a nation like Panama, Ghana will be confident, hold the ball, possess, and build up, created some meaningful, passes, right? That didn't happen. Against England, you can understand why you wouldn't want to be too comfortable on the ball because they can hurt you. So that's understandable. But looking at the two games, it looks as though that's the plan. Maintain your back four, put two in the middle to put a few passes together, and put four up front. Balloon the ball and wait for the second ball.
2: Yeah.
3: Win the second balls and use that.
2: If you don't win the second balls, then you go back to your shape.
3: You go back to your shape and against teams like Croatia, I would think or I would prefer that we set up a bit differently. Right. Now we are in a better position. Level on point with England is a better position. I would prefer that we play two pivots in the midfield in Partey and Urenchi and explore Semenyo as a number 10. On the left, you can use Asante. On the right, you can use Isahaku. And keep Jordan or Inaki, whichever one it may be, up front. I think that would be a fantastic setup.
2: Okay.
6: I think that reason why we are not able to keep the ball is simply because we don't have the players to do that. I think apart from Thomas Partey, who is very comfortable on the ball, Kwesi Sibo is not good on the ball. And it's not even like in this World Cup, even during our tournament, you could clearly see that he's someone when he gets the ball, he's very shaky and he doesn't even know the right pass to pick.
0: Yeah.
6: Kelly Pirinchi, same, and even Elisha who's worse. So clearly we don't have the midfielders who can actually keep the ball.
3: I think the mobility of UNG, for example. We don't need somebody in Iniesta's or Pedri's to be holding the ball too much. We just need somebody to be detecting the passes, right? I think we've got more experienced players. We've got at least some experienced players in our team to detect games, right? Semenyo is somebody we know from the Premier League. He's had a very fantastic season. If we can exploit the mobility of UNG with Thomas Partey sitting at the base, I think we can put together some build-up play and, enjoy our football. Against Croatia, we know they can't run. What they have over us, like I said, is experience, right? And so it's not going to be an easy game for us. But if we set up the same way as we did against England, as we did against Panama, we are going to have a very long game.
6: But don't you also think that when we do that, and this time around when we get them on the break, it's going to be very easy for us because of the pace of our attackers?
3: I say that also because once it happens, it's like it's creating confidence in the technical team that, okay, I think the method is working. It is not sustainable. Yeah. Against Panama, you barely got out with 3 points. You barely. It was the last minute, whatever happened, and go, Yashe, right? Against England.
2: Could have been worse.
3: We could have been like a point or 2 points sitting here, and then we were having a completely different conversation. Right?
4: We would get back to
3: obviously, I think we are all, so much hyped up because we've managed to put together some results. But if you're actually looking at the games we are playing, bro.
2: You know, Rich.
4: Anyway. Nah.
2: Hey, we rich, eh?
6: We rich. This against England. Look, and you see, the point is that, and take into consideration the number of injuries we've had.
2: Yeah.
6: We don't have some of our best players. In fact,
3: have you seen some of these African teams play?
6: No, if you talk about style of play,
5: I agree with Sharif. Because if you don't have two of your best center backs,
6: you don't have
5: and then you defend the way you did.
6: You don't have your best
5: ball
6: career.
5: You don't have your best creator. You don't have your best ball career. Come on.
4: Yeah, don't have Gico.
6: And these African teams you are talking about, they are very good already. Senegal has been playing together for a very long time.
3: World Cup.
6: And this is a disjointed Black Stars team because we weren't expecting certain players to be part of the squad.
0: Exactly.
6: Yet they are playing for us. And so for them to and you see another fact is that the coach even came at a time where it was very close to the start of the World Cup. So for him to be able to get these players to play together at this level, I think it's a credit to the team.
1: Yeah, I think the coach deserves his flowers. Let's give it to him because just look at the months that he came in, and then he's able to pull this up. In fact, after the Panama game, most Ghanaians were so scared that what's going to happen with the England game. And look at the ranking of England. And look at us. But we pulled through. So let's just be hopeful for
6: I believe that
1: match.
6: Even going forward, even the AFCON, there are certain players we have that are going to miss the AFCON.
2: Yeah.
6: Because just imagine if some may argue that it will be difficult for Djiku and then Salisu to get back into the team. But I think that when Djiku comes back, he walks straight into the starting lineup. Yeah. Kudus walks straight into the starting lineup. And if you are fortunate enough for Kofi Tchire to be fit enough, he also walks straight into the starting lineup. So there are certain players in there who I feel during AFCON are not going to be part of the squad because of these players.
2: Okay. It's been a wonderful, wonderful, wonderful night here on the Fans Parliament. But then, before we go, guys, officiating, I want you, we will not talk about it because we had a penalty, obviously, right? You agree that we had a penalty.
4: We had a penalty.
2: If you agree that we had a penalty yesterday, say
3: I'm not going to pick on the officiating, but I think our players should learn to register their
5: exactly. grievances. Protest.
3: Not just kick
5: protest.
3: Because then they will ride over you.
5: Yeah.
3: Right?
5: Yeah.
3: Start protesting with every giving,
4: Chris, you realize that yesterday Semenyo was trying to like talk to the referee. Did you see what was going on? One thing about blacks is when we go to the World Cup, the Canada, especially if it's Obroni. No, that is the truth.
5: This book, we
4: are not going to bring racism here, but that is the truth. Look at what happened yesterday. When England falls, yesterday I got to a 10, I was like, if I was on the park, I'm sure they would have carried me because like I was boiling up.
1: You are free to bring in racism. Did you hear what Harry Kane said after the match?
4: Mine is, you are on the path to officiate. What did he say? Faha, shenye, na shenye, naka. But it's like he was trying to help the English team.
6: They were protesting.
4: Semenyo was trying to speak to him.
2: We know that just like in the Premier League, right? It is only the captains that can approach the referees and complain and all that. So probably at that time, at that moment when the penalty incident happened, it was Thomas Partey. Let's also talk about FIFA because it is your duty. You should be able to. How come?
6: But in game, what can FIFA do about it?
2: They make the appointment. And you see, it could have been a different game, guys.
4: Yes.
2: If we are considered one of those last-minute corner kicks, we'll not come back and talk about the penalty. Remember that we had also a penalty shout in that Panama game. Yes. No one is talking about it because we won the game. If we are considered from those late corner kicks, that's when we start complaining that we had a penalty and all that. But anyway, guys, one word to describe refereeing yesterday in that game.
3: Bro, it's shameful.
2: Shameful.
4: I don't have anything to say. Like, if I want to say something, Jimakpla.
2: No, Jimakpla actually means that your parents brought you up. They taught you, but still you refuse to learn. So it means that the referee refused to learn yesterday from his parents. One word.
6: Me, I don't have any word. Listen. Me, my own was that we were robbed.
2: We're robbed.
6: That's because true. You look at...
2: How do you say robbers? Thieves in Hausa.
5: How do you say thieves?
2: One word for the official.
5: For me, in Lion King's voice,
2: shambolic of the shitting. Yeah. For you as well.
1: I think that referee, Nyamibe Chianika.
4: That's all.
0: Mine will be poor decisions.
2: Decisions. Anyway, we'll be back on Sunday. Don't forget the Black Stars of Ghana are going to be in action. And then against Croatia, Saturday, 9 p.m. And of course, we know that some teams have already qualified to the next round because Bosnia beat Qatar at 7 p.m. earlier today. And then Switzerland also beat Canada. But we know Canada obviously made it to the next round. In that group, Switzerland are first with 7 points. Canada second with 4 points. And then Bosnia will be picking one of the best third place teams because they are third in their group, but then they have 4 points in there. At the moment, Haiti, who called them on next round? Haiti are beating Morocco by a goal to nothing. And then Brazil also beating Scotland by a goal to nothing in there. Don't forget that we're going to bring you the live match at exactly 1 a.m. when we see the Battle of the South. It will be South Africa taking on South Korea. Will they come back? Are they coming back?
4: They will go back. They will go back.
2: They will go back.
4: They need to go back to their country.
6: Quickly without delay. They are coming back.
2: Anyway, thank you guys so much. I've been here with Jessica, Emma, Hassan, Sharif, MFA, as well as Prince. My name is Jones Adiz, and we are back on Sunday at exactly 8 p.m. with the Fans Parliament. Ladies and gentlemen, if you can be outside, but say a prayer for the Black Stars of Ghana. And of course, we are outside.
9: 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Star 103.5.

0: So MFA, also here with us, King Sharif. The only TA without a girlfriend. He's the only TA in Ghana. He's the only TA in Ghana without a girlfriend.
1: Every single day.
0: How be?
1: I'm fine.
0: Where you also watch the match for?
1: Oh, I watch it in my house.
0: Yeah.
1: Yeah.
0: How was the feeling?
1: Oh, it was okay.
0: It be draw.
1: Yeah, but you know.
0: It was good.
1: It was good, yes.
0: I forgot to ask him if where did you watch the Ghana game?
2: I think around my area. I just found a place in
0: there. You didn't watch it at home?
2: No.
0: That's why my boy said, say, Charlie, if you pay the house, they watch every
2: song. The heartbreak.
0: Yeah, you can share the heartbreak together.
1: If you do house tour, I will get time.
0: You fill up.
1: You will get time, analyze the game.
0: Yeah, well. You do how you do.
1: No be this thing, flash call, anything.
0: Because sometimes it really worry. I know, right? Hassan.
3: Yeah.
0: Assalamu alaikum.
3: Wa alaikum salam.
0: Yeah.
3: Kefa halik.
0: Inshallah. Charlie, me and you watch the games. So I don't know if you actually where you watch the game for. Yeah.
3: Charlie.
0: But everything cool.
3: Everything nice. Mm. It got to your point. I was emotional.
0: Yeah.
3: Analyze the game. I was just being emotional. Yeah. Charlie.
0: Sun coming
3: down. That's the effect of the Black Stars.
0: Besides some one or two things be.
3: Charlie.
0: And then, I mean, it's just been great with that Black Stars game. Well, Emma. How you doing?
4: I'm cool.
0: You want to speak here too?
4: No. Before.
0: Where did you watch the Black Stars game?
4: I watched it at Zomba.
0: Okay.
4: Yeah.
0: How was the feeling there?
4: It was great.
0: Did you guys have some Sulukku?
4: Not really. After the game, everybody was just clapping for the Black Stars, dancing, jumping here and there. It was good.
0: Me there then, they like Sulukku. They be Sulukku there and they search. Yeah, what's that? You.
4: No, but that 0-0 only makes sense.
0: But you didn't want the videos.
1: Here now, people talk say, Charlie, we know we keep clean sheets.
0: Yeah.
1: So as we keep clean sheets,
0: I don't say me, I talk up. Anyway, let's get to Jessica. And Jesse, how you doing?
5: I'm good.
0: Super.
5: Yeah.
0: Where did you watch the Ghana match?
5: Oh, we had at our place, Verges. There's a pub there. We went there.
0: Yeah. How was the mood there?
5: Blast.
0: Crazy.
5: People were enjoying.
0: Yeah. Let me just start with you. And let's talk about the game. I mean, did you see that coming? Because for me, just as Sharif said, I never saw the Black Stars keeping a clean sheet. So I said that because England do have a very bad defense, or probably not a very good defense, we could counter that. We could use that as a weapon with our very sharp attack and then beat them. Charlie, we kept a clean sheet against England.
5: Yes, I was not surprised because I said on Sunday it could be a draw for us. That would be good to us. So, like, where with the coach, he did so well with the things he made up. Because when you see the England game, you check with the Croatia, when they're attacking, they form a triangle, four triangles, left to right in the middle. Then so with Ghana, we knew it. We saw it coming. Yeah. So we also formed another triangle. And with Pate, he was the one who was really, really guiding King when they are attacking.
0: Mm-hmm.
5: So when we formed the triangle at the left and the right, they don't know where to penetrate. So with Pate over there, he limited Harry Kane, how he will be in our box area.
0: Yeah.
5: So when he did that, they left with our two center back. So when they crossed the ball, they headed back.
0: Yeah.
5: So yeah, with that approach, it helped us so much.
0: Charlie, hey, you tactical. No. Because the way she described that thing, I was just watching it, and then it actually made sense. Because you watch that Croatia England game, and the way they created the chances, it was so easy for England to create chances. But then it shows again that Coach Carlos Queiroz, he be tactical, man.
5: Yeah.
0: Anyway, I want you guys to find names. We are going to give Coach Carlos Queiroz a name. Some, you know, he's Osabarima, but Charlie, before praise the man. Yesterday, I said on radio that we are going to name a street after Jonas Adjetey. Because Jonas, in performance, be wild. Well, let me get to Prince. Charlie, Prince, what a game we had yesterday.
6: I think from the side of England, Thomas Tuchel, I don't know, maybe he trusts that lineup that began, but I think he didn't really change a lot in the lineup that started against Croatia. In the midfield, where you have Elliot Anderson, Declan Rice, and Bellingham, you are short of creativity. Elliot Anderson, I mean, both of them have good passing ranges, but they are not your typical creative midfielders. Jude Bellingham has not had a very good season. He's trying to prove a point using the World Cup platform.
0: Yeah.
6: So you can argue that he's doing too much. Sometimes he does too much, right? And so right from the setup, and then you are talking about wingers in Anthony Gordon and Nani Madueke. These guys are toothless, at to say the very least, right? Madueke has the energy; he can go at your fullback and all, but not Fanyashe. Do you understand? So I felt like right from the
0: your own player.
6: Oh, what's your
0: own player?
6: Madueke,
0: hey, that's not fun.
6: This no good.
0: So. Madueke, today Madueke is
6: oh, Charlie, I'm Nasa.
0: Hey!
6: Boy Nasa, Charlie, make you know. Boy Nasa.
0: Ah, but he paid how much? 60? They paid 60 something.
6: Bro, that thing doesn't make sense to me.
0: Yeah.
6: Today, that thing doesn't make sense to me. But you make put him aside. Right? So you start guarding for your left. Madueke for your right. Right. Already, that'll be dead end. Because all you will see is they will spam crosses and cutting cross. Some basic
0: so
6: passes.
0: You think it was easy to defend against this?
6: Very easy to defend against them. You saw what happened when they made the subs with...
0: But this same lineup scored Croatia. I mean, they created a lot of chances against Croatia.
6: Croatia is an aging team in the World Cup. These guys are old people, right? But, I mean, I love the lineup when I from Black Stars.
0: Okay.
6: I think immediately I saw the lineup. I didn't have hope initially because we did predict your score in the office and everybody was like, oh, gonna be a portal, right? But the way Karakuros sets the midfield up with, we had the height, we had the physicality.
0: Yeah.
6: The midfield, for me, was quite balanced to match what England provided in Anderson, Rice, and Bellingham.
0: Yeah.
6: Back to what I was saying, when Rodgers and Bukayo Saka came on with Eze, everything changed. I mean, they had a bit more creative spark up front. And the game opened. Ghana was able to counter-attack and all that.
0: Yeah.
6: So I felt like the way England set up was made very easy for Ghana to defend against them. Because sideways passes, you can argue that you are trying to be patient and wait to, I mean, get your moment and try to score. But Ghana was just comfortable trying to sit back and then defend, you know. And I think how Tuchel set up played into the hands of Ghana, right? That is not to say that we can replicate that performance for the remaining part of our games, EMFA, right? It worked against England, and then you must give the thumbs to the Ghanaian players. Yeah. But in the subsequent games, you need to be a bit more inventive to get the results going.
0: What was your one of the match?
6: Charlie. Defenders are there, but I think Jerome was very good. In that back four, he was very good. He made his presence known.
0: Yeah.
6: And when you meet strikers like Harry Kane, you need to let them know that there is somebody around the defensive line that can actually show working, right? And then he made his presence known. Harry Kane got frustrated at a point, right? Because he was there.
0: Yeah.
6: So I felt like he was...
0: Jerome
6: Okafor.
0: Well, Emma, man of the match in that game yesterday for you.
4: Man of the match... In fact, I love Ajayi.
0: Jonas.
4: Yes. So
0: I'm saying that we have to name
4: the way he was heading
0: after Ajayi. Because see, guys, you remember the friendlies?
4: Yes.
0: How he was poor. He scored a long goal.
6: Yeah, yeah.
0: He was responsible for one of the penalties as well. And then he was all over the place in that 5-1. So everyone felt that, Charlie, this guy, they shower. Yeah. And then we all came out that, Charlie, the World Cup is going to be a disaster.
4: Yeah.
0: He showed up in the 2-2.
4: Yesterday. The way he was just heading the balls, he did well yesterday. But I think that I would give it to Benjamin Asari. Benjamin is my man. I think that he did so well. He did so well.
0: I don't know why you were laughing when you mentioned Benjamin Asari. Why are you laughing?
4: Because he's been trending all day.
1: And even some of the shots, Sky, were not serious shots.
4: No, so
1: he did well. No, like no, he so did well. Like,
0: wait. You are saying that. Because of the three shots on Kagame, there were no serious shots that could test him.
1: No. I think the only serious shots I would say was like very serious to the extent that I couldn't sit was. Saka's shot.
0: Okay.
1: Is it that one?
0: Yeah.
1: If he didn't try, and can one or no.
0: Yeah.
1: So for that one, I would give him the accolades. Mm-hmm. But with that, the petty, that Kane shot that he was able to hold like a love.
0: No, there was one. Have you seen
4: Harry Kane? Easy, why you not do
0: it? Have you seen Harry Kane play shots outside the box before? And although I know he's been frustrated, but one thing is that this is a keeper who plays in the Ghana Premier League. He's now at a big stage. You know, sometimes this things all get to you. The fact that he was even composed and did not, get mistakes and all that should be applauded. Forget the shots.
1: It should be, but I think we are overdoing it, right?
0: We are overdoing him.
1: No. He deserves it. Yesterday, I said all that.
4: Give him his moment.
1: He has done very well, but I think we Ghanaians are doing it too much. It's too much. We are overdoing it, right? Because we have another game too. He has kept a clean sheet. And yesterday, you could tell that we were defending throughout.
0: Yeah.
1: So the defenders were making it easier for him as well.
4: Anyway, that he is my man of the moment. Thank
1: so,
4: you.
1: Yes.
0: Look at the save. Wait, this is Gianca.
1: So I said that was the serious one. That's that.

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0: And that was Sika by the legendary Daddy Lumba. May his soul continue resting in peace. Good afternoon, Ghana. Good afternoon, beautiful people. Happy Thursday to you. What a way to start the throwback vibe right. Thank you, DJ Pac. Oh, you're welcome to the Thursday edition of Star Drive right here on Star 103.5 FM. My name is Amishika. I'm so happy to be spending this afternoon with you. All the way till 5 p.m. So whether you are in traffic, whether you are at work, whether you are, finding a way out somewhere, settle in, turn the volume up. We're about to have a good time right here on Star Drive. A lot of us are still celebrating. It's good to celebrate because Ghana, the Black Stars are really making us proud. Now, before we get into it, here's my dose of motivation for you today. Take a moment to look back at how far you have come, the struggles that once kept you awake at night are now stories of strength. That's how life is. Life may not always move at the speed that you want, but every challenge you face is preparing you for something greater. So please, let's not let today's difficulties make us forget yesterday's victories. Let's keep pushing, keep believing, and keep showing up, because the road may be tough, but so are you. Now let's get straight back to the music. I have amazing things coming up on the show. The Did You Know segment. I promise today you're going to learn something nice. Then we'll dive into car talk. And then we have an interview for you today. There's an exciting event that I can't wait to tell you about. But let's keep the Throwback Thursday energy rolling with the music. Let's go, DJ Paco.
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0: as a union, you agree with this increment and you will allow them to increase their fares.
1: Yeah, this issue is coming from the union, all right? This issue is coming from there because we receive, you know, more complaints from drivers that apply that stretch.
0: Right.
1: And at the point, you know, most of them decided not to ply the road again because of, you know, how the situation is. That is why the GPRT, together with the other transport unions, we had that press conference last 2 weeks. We went to the site. We went to the site and we saw, you know, what is happening there. We found out that, yes, the drivers were right. We are not saying that, we know very well that the road is under construction, but something can be done about it. But yet, we don't know what the contractor is doing. So for them to use an alternative route means that they will spend more fuel. And so therefore, for them to continue serving the passengers, there has to be some little increment for them.
0: But this is very unfortunate for the passengers who are at no fault at all, but would have to unfortunately bear the brunt of this. And they are, in fact, threatening to embark on a naked demonstration. Should you go ahead with this planned increment?
1: You see, when we had this press conference,
0: mm-hmm.
1: What we decided on was that by the 2 weeks when nothing is being done, then it means that we are going to park our vehicles, we are not going to work. We quite remember 2021, December 6th, what happened in this country when we, the driver, we decided to, you know, park our cars for some time. We all know what happened. You know, sick, you know, people want to get to the hospital. You know, people want to get to their workplaces and all that. They were not getting vehicles. So we thought it wise that, no, we can't do that. It's rather, we'll find an alternative route to get there. But let me put this thing right, that we are not happy increasing transport fares, you know, for those drivers that apply that straight. That is why we're still, you know, talking to the contractor to make sure that even within today and tomorrow, within tomorrow and Saturday, if we find out that maybe they have started working on it, I think we will not go ahead, you know, about this increment of fare for drivers that apply that stretch.
0: And so your final words would be that consumers should brace up to pay 20% starting from Monday.
1: If nothing is being done on that very road.
0: Okay, Mr. Amoah, thank you very much for your time.
1: You're welcome.
0: You just
1: heard
0: from Samuel Amoah. He's a deputy PRO for the Ghana Private Road Transport Union. Away from that, a national manhunt is underway for a Bole senior high school teacher at the center of a disturbing sexual misconduct scandal. Following the circulation of a compromising video involving a final year student, the Ghana Education Service swiftly interdicted the tutor to allow for a full investigation. However, the Ministry of Education has confirmed the suspect has fled the jurisdiction and is actively evading authorities. The ministry is now making an urgent appeal to the general public to help trace his whereabouts. There are more details in this news desk report.
2: The scandal erupted after a highly compromising video surfaced online, allegedly showing the teacher and a final year student inside a school laboratory. The shocking footage sparked immediate national outrage. In response, the GES interdicted the teacher and launched a full-scale probe into the incident, citing a complete breach of professional ethics.
3: Very, very unfortunate that it happened on the school premise. In fact, at the moment, in a computer laboratory. Very, very unfortunate that a teacher would want to go one and have sex with a student, and not just in the place, but in one of the learning areas in the school. And so, I mean, this happened, or the video came to the attention of management last night, and we have initiated initial investigations into the matter.
2: But that investigation has been hit by a massive roadblock. According to the Ministry of Education, the teacher has vanished from the jurisdiction and is actively evading both educational authorities and the police. The ministry has taken the unusual step of asking the public, local communities, and the media for credible leads to secure his arrest. Meanwhile, pressure is mounting on authorities as the National Council of Parent Association

0: demands more than just an investigation. They are calling for his immediate dismissal and full criminal prosecution.
1: Well, the incident is nauseating and devastating. Very, very, very, very unfortunate, disturbing and disappointing.

And that's our news this evening on Star Today. Thank you very much for your company. There's more news updates for you when you visit starfm.com.gh. I am Tutuwa Danso. And this bulletin was produced by Akoske Anand, Benjamin Saki, Prince Isien, and Emmanuel Donko. We return with more updates for you or more news for you tomorrow. 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Also remember that at exactly 8 p.m., there's going to be a match between Curaçao and Cote d'Ivoire. And there will be live commentary live on Star 103.5 FM. You want to listen to that commentary for the latest updates on what's happening on the FIFA front. Have a good evening.

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2: Reason. 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
1: Hello there and welcome to Focus on Africa. I'm Nkechi Obunna in Nairobi. A major breakthrough in HIV prevention is offering new hope across Africa. But will aid funding cuts prevent it from reaching those who need it the most?
2: What we're seeing now, we're seeing a lot of competing priorities. We're seeing AIDS not on the agenda like it used to be. And I think with something like lenacapavir, with this really exciting new prevention tool that could change the trajectory of the AIDS epidemic.
1: And fentanyl addiction and overdose continues to claim lives across Minnesota's Somali community. We hear from two Somali mothers whose families have been reshaped by the crisis in profoundly different ways.
3: She wasn't aware of fentanyl or what addiction is, and then he went into coma, ICU.
4: You know, the doctors told her he did overdose.
3: And the other mother, she said she didn't notice, but she knew something was off. And one day he came home kind of like off, and then she sent him to the Middle East.
1: It's Thursday, June 25th. The UN warns that nearly 3 million children could contract HIV by the year 2040, with more than half of them dying from the disease if prevention and treatment programs are not ramped up. It also says majority of the cases will be from sub-Saharan Africa. Yet, amid those concerns, a major breakthrough is offering hope. Lenacapavir, a new HIV prevention injection taken twice a year, is being hailed as a potential game changer, especially for young people and others who struggle with daily prevention pills. But UNICEF warns that its promise will depend on access, with aid cuts and fragile health systems threatening its rollout across Africa. To help unpack these concerns, I spoke to two young people, Mercy Wanjiku in Nairobi, who is using lenacapavir, and a youth advocate, Blessed Spark, in Harare, Zimbabwe. I began by asking Mercy about her experience with the injection.
5: One thing about it, it's a self-care method for me. It's making me make informed decisions in regards to my health. I'm able to prevent myself from HIV. I'm able even to have a partner without having the worry of getting infected with HIV. It's very discreet. When you carry the pills, there's the noise that they make in the maybe the containers that you're going to be given in, or if someone sees them in a paper, people will start judging you, especially as a young person and as a young woman. But once I get my injection, nobody will know.
1: How accessible is the lenacapavir?
5: So that is where we have a challenge. The beauty about it, the lenacapavir, is that the health facilities are the very lowest of the health facilities in our country. But now where we have an issue is there is stock out, because once the piloting of the first doses were brought, within 2 weeks there was a stock out in most of the facilities that it was introduced in Nairobi and also in Kenya. It's good because we are not having to pay for it.
1: So it's free?
5: It's free in Nairobi. The first batch that was given to the government health facilities was free.
1: Now, Blessed, from what you've seen in the field, what are the biggest barriers preventing young people from accessing HIV prevention and treatment medications?
6: Like what Ms. Redfully said, Len is a game changer in HIV prevention, especially if it is combined with other prevention methods, so that Len is preventing issues. HIV and other combination prevention methods also speak to other STIs. But the main barrier is the issue of stockouts. We had limited supply and it was only in select facilities. So probably it's mostly in major cities, that's Harare in Zimbabwe. The other issue also around it is the issue to do with stigma and discrimination. So if you want to take PrEP, the assumption is always because you want to engage in unsafe or you want to recklessly have sex. And remember, most of those prevention in innovations have been coming targeting key populations. So if you also want to access it, service providers quickly assume that you're a key population. Some other time you're just an adolescent girl and there are women who is at risk.
1: Blessed, you mentioned that in places like Harare, it's scarce. What about other HIV prevention methods?
6: With other methods, especially the oral PrEP, I think the supply is generally good and is available in most facilities. But these preferred in court, because remember, we are pushing the prevention agenda where young people should have access to the preferred method of prevention, and access is not really that good, especially in rural areas.
1: Mercy, you mentioned earlier it was easy for you to go to the government facility. Could you talk me through the process?
5: Before the rollout, the government really did a lot of advertisement on the television. I had heard about it, but I didn't know about it deeply. I visited my just immediate local health facility, and I found a very good healthcare provider. She explained to me about the lenacapavir and also other methods of HIV prevention. She took me under some screening. It was a must, like I take a HIV test. And then after that, now she was able to comprehensively now give me information on lenacapavir. There was an option of getting it in the belly or on their thighs. And she told me there were two injections. She explained that immediately I took that injection, I was supposed to take two pills immediately on that day. And then 24 hours later, I was supposed to take two more pills. And I was supposed to at least abstain from sex for 7 days so that the lenacapavir was very effective. And then she gave me a clinic card when she wrote my next appointment will be. And she gave me the two pills she put for me in a bottle, which I'll take 24 hours, exactly 24 hours from the same time that I got the injection.
1: Blessed, as a youth voice, there are certain challenges that Mercy has highlighted. First,